0: Oh my God, I love it. I don't have to buy like any makeup. I'm like, amazing. I don't know what other companies I've worked with. Oh, Ollie. O-L-L-Y. Yeah. I don't know. A couple.
1: But I feel like Poppy's like the big one.
0: Yes. That's sure. That's definitely also my favorite because they're the best.
1: Yeah. Dude, I know like you focus a lot on college content. Do you ever like plan on like maybe like moving on to like bigger, I guess, content? Especially like with college, like your senior year coming up.
0: Yeah, I know. I literally like last year over the summer going into my junior year, I changed my username from Ashley in college to just like Ashley Fitz because I was like, oh, I'm getting old. Yeah, definitely like I'll do like post-grad stuff and very like whatever's going on in my life. I want to work in New York, so I'm gonna like
1: be in the city a lot.
0: Yeah, so probably move more towards lifestyle than just college because
1: Was there a moment where you realized that, like, your page was actually, like, starting to grow?
0: I think it was my freshman year when I was making, like, my little day in the life videos and they were just getting a lot of shares and a lot of comments. Or, like, the first time I was out and someone was like, I saw your video. And I was like, oh, my God. this is really embarrassing. But that was awesome because I was like, oh, okay. Like, people at least, like, know somewhat. At least in Tampa. Like, my niche was very much the University of Tampa. So, obviously, like, people are gonna know from there, but probably freshman year was when I
1: like,
0: first started.
1: Yeah, and I feel like everyone like who like does social media or, like posts and like they show up people's For You page. It's like UTM was just like you show up. And, like, their For You page. Like you won't show up on anyone else.
0: No, exactly. Like, literally, like, I know at home like everyone just doesn't know. And I'm like, guys, someone came up to me the other day.
1: Yeah, no,
0: like I didn't see that.
1: I
0: video.
1: Like did that once to this one girl, and I was, and she's like, oh my God, wait, I didn't know people actually watched me. And I'm like, yes,
0: I know. That's literally how.
1: Do you
0: it
1: remember
0: feels.
1: Like your first like viral post like about like the specific item?
0: Well, yeah, my first viral post had nothing to do with literally anything. It was like I was getting a keratin treatment for my hair and for some reason I got 10 million views of like I was making a joke like ugh, like living in Florida, like humidity and a
1: Oh my God, I do remember I think watching it was the one with your mom.
0: Yeah, right? I was like, oh, my mom's making me it. Which was like such a joke, like obviously she was making me. She was just like, your hair looks a little frizzy, and I was like, okay. But the first like Tampa one that blew up was probably me sitting in my bedroom and I was just saying pros and cons of the University of Tampa and talking about it. And I remember my friends at home were like, this is so embarrassing. And then that actually, like, it still gets, like, saved to this day.
1: Yeah, and I feel like people, like, when you look it up, like, one of, like, that is one of the first videos that pops up. Because everyone's like, what are the pros and cons?
0: Yeah.
1: And, like, there's not much out there.
0: Mm-hmm.
1: And, like, what way went through your mind when that first happened?
0: Well, for the pros and cons of the University of Tampa, I was really, like, kind of embarrassed and shy because, like we were saying, like I feel like UT is such a small school and again it's like such a niche, like literally the reason that video was getting any views or anything was because people on my college campus were watching it.
1: Yeah,
0: so I was like, oh, they can see me. But
1: yeah,
0: I don't know, excited because I've always been like watching YouTube and stuff, and I just marketing is so
1: like,
0: fun for me.
1: Yeah, I feel like growing up I was like, it was always YouTube, like and I feel like YouTube's starting to come back now kind of. A lot of people are like posting, I'm like, wait, I kinda like this. Like like, I'd rather have to sit through like a 20-minute long video than have to sit there for like maybe 2 minutes.
0: No, yeah, same. Like my attention span has gotten, I feel like, better.
1: Yeah.
0: Like I'm like more of a podcast listener now than like a TikTok scroller.
1: Sometimes I like say like one of those like stories and I'll sit there and like just fully listen to it. It's like 20 minutes long. I'm like, I don't care.
0: No, I know. I love when the TikTok's like 10 minutes long and I'm like, perfect. I can like do my nighttime routine.
1: And I just pop it up. I'm like, perfect. Okay. So let's move on to talking about like growing to like your 19,000 followers. Mm-hmm. So like, what do you think helped you like grow your page the most?
0: I think really with growing a page, like, it is those like few, like I think I have like a couple videos with over 1 million views, and those like definitely got me like bursts of like a couple thousand followers here and there. Mm-hmm. And then I would say like building a community of people that are going to continue watching is probably more of just like consistency and like for my content. I mean, I kind of like, I started more aesthetic and now I'm just kind of posting whatever's on my mind, like talking to my camera, but just people that relate to you.
1: Yeah,
0: I feel like that.
1: I feel like a lot of people like to watch that. Like, I like to watch that, like, where people just sit there and just talk about their day. I'm like,
0: yes,
1: I like to see what other people are doing.
0: Yeah, like, I mean, the aesthetic videos are so good and I save them, but, like, it's just not really me.
1: No, I feel like I was like, damn, I wish I could have that life. But, like, when people are more of the real stuff, I'm like, okay, wait.
0: No,
1: like,
0: same.
1: We have, like, a kind of similar lives.
0: Yeah, I'm like, maybe I should get out of bed.
1: Yeah.

0: Welcome to Under the Influencer, the show where we talk about social media influencers and the real impact they have on our generation. I'm your host, Stephanie, and today we're diving into what it's like to actually grow a following online while balancing college life. Today, we're joined by a college influencer who has built a community over 19,000 followers, sharing lifestyle content, college experiences, and behind-the-scenes moments of everyday life. Please welcome Ashley. What are some of the strategies that help you gain followers?
1: I mean, with those random viral videos, you can't really plan them. All of them were so stupid. But the ones that, get a lot of likes and reposts. Yeah. Reposts, I think, are the thing that have made me gain the most followers. If I post, a relatable video and, girls are reposting it, then it just keeps getting reposted, and that definitely helps. I have videos from literally, when I first started at Tampa getting reposted, and I'm like, oh my god, I was a baby.
0: No, that's what it feels like when, you comment on someone's TikTok and it's, that comment actually starts going viral, a whole year later, and I'm like...
1: You're like, okay, oh, okay. I don't even know if I agree with that anymore.
0: I don't think that... I don't recall saying that. I don't even recall, commenting...
1: Yeah, exactly.
0: Okay. How important is it, consistency, when growing online?
1: It's super important. I think that especially, I only know, the TikTok algorithm, but it does definitely reward consistency. If you post every single day, it's pushing you out onto different people and seeing everything. But that's something I definitely struggle with, with school, trying to be consistent with something and then also being a full-time student. But consistency, I'd say, is probably the most important thing.
0: Okay. So what is something you think, do you think social media would be social media's growth today would be harder than a few years ago?
1: Yeah, for sure. I think it gets harder every year.
0: Yeah.
1: Because everyone wants to do it because it's so fun.
0: Yeah. No, everyone wants to do it, but then I feel it's probably for sure a little bit harder now.
1: Yeah, it's definitely oversaturated.
0: Yeah. Okay, so we'll move on to talking about college life and the content creation.
1: Mm-hmm.
0: So as you said, being a full-time student, how do you balance the school and college creation, style?
1: Yeah, I mean, I definitely, as a marketing student, it's not too bad because everything I could kind of justify, oh, this is marketing. But I think I had to adjust my content from more of perfectly editing and spending an hour on CapCut to we were saying kind of saying random shit to my phone. And that honestly rewarded better.
0: Yeah.
1: But I think if you're a full-time student, you're paying all this money, obviously school's first. But just trying to, if I have any ideas, I have a journal, I'll write down an idea. Mm-hmm. And I'll be maybe I'll give it to it. But just prioritizing school and, yeah. I mean, sometimes people do, really, really edited videos and they're, gorgeous and they do really well.
0: Yeah.
1: So it just doesn't work for me.
0: Yeah, I feel like being as a full, time college student, it's harder because it gives so much, and also being a sorority, I feel
1: oh my god,
0: a lot.
1: Can't even check my phone.
0: Do professors or classmates ever recognize you from the content?
1: Yes, actually, I've had a couple it's really awkward. In class, they'll be I know some of you guys post on social media, and I'm but not so much with classmates, more professors, because as I get older, it's more I also have an advertising minor, so then in the comm school, it's all people that work with TikTok. Mm-hmm. Some classmates do, but it'll be casual, they'll be next to me and be saw your video last night, and I'm oh god. But yeah, sometimes, even just yesterday at a sorority event, one of the girls in my sorority I don't really know is I just have to tell you, I always see your videos. And I was it's so nice. I'm just really awkward, but it's not super often because I feel it's a pretty small account, but sometimes.
0: Yeah, I remember you had posted a video during recruitment 2 years ago, I want to say, and it was you got recognized by so many people. It's you can't even tell them so much because it's you're just sitting there going through recruitment.
1: No, I know. That's actually, I made that video about She's My Little Now.
0: Oh,
1: I was talking to her.
0: That's perfect.
1: Yes. She's I thought you thought I was so weird, and I was no, I was just really nervous. But
0: yeah, no.
1: Yeah.
0: I feel I went through that recruitment process and I felt so nervous. And so last year I was behind recruitment committee. I was guys, you're not catching me talking to no one.
1: Wait, what, are you a sorority?
0: Yeah, I'm in Zeta.
1: Oh, fun.
0: So
1: okay.
0: Guys, no one's gonna catch me talking to them. I'm not gonna make this awkward for anyone.
1: You're oh, I don't, I've never seen you.
0: No. So do you ever feel pressure to be posting, even though you're super busy, you have so much going on in your life?
1: Yeah, definitely, because it's hard with social media, especially since I'm in a sorority and I have actual assignments from school. That's supposed to be my priority, and there's really nothing, no one's pushing me to post on social media, so it sometimes I'm I don't know. Like, no one's telling me to do it. There's no deadline for posts. So it's hard. And sometimes I'll forget about it. I have really bad ADHD. So I'll just, like, forget about my account and be like, oh, wait. But, yeah, I think being a student and posting online is hard in general.
0: Yeah.
1: Just to try. If you're, especially for, I'm trying to build an audience for a while. And with that goal in mind, it's difficult to balance.
0: Yeah. And I feel like I've seen, like, your posts get more on, like, nighttime routine, like,
1: yeah,
0: see more nice. I'm like, okay, I kind of like that. It's more of like, it's perfect to, like, wind down when I'm going to bed. Yes. Too. I'm like, okay, perfect.
1: Yeah, no, totally.
2: Spartans After Dark.
3: Spartans. We are Spartans After Dark.
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0: Welcome to Under the Influencer, the show where we talk about social media influencers and the real impact they have on our generation. I'm your host, Stephanie, and today we're diving into what it's like to actually grow a following online while balancing college life. Today, we're joined by a college influencer who has built a community of over 19,000 followers, sharing lifestyle content, college experiences, and behind-the-scenes moments of everyday life. Please welcome Ashley. Have you ever had, like, film contact like, between, like, classes or, like, late at night, I guess?
1: Yeah, I mean, definitely if it's, like, a sponsored post. Like, yeah. I have a couple posts right now that it's, like, literally... I don't even know. They haven't been answering the email. Like, I don't know what's going on. But it's like, we have like these contracts and it's like, yeah. I have to get this content in by a certain day.
0: Yeah.
1: And I'm like, hey, like, what do I need to do? So sometimes like right before my cruise, I had to like squeeze a bunch of like this tank top brand content in and get it sent to them. Between classes, kind of. My classes, I'm so lazy. They're all at night. So like I have the whole day.
0: Oh, there you go.
1: Yeah. So like once I get home at night, like if I'm going to post a video, it's just me like having a random thought on my couch.
0: No, I feel like all my classes are in the morning. Like, I'm not a morning person, but I have them all in the morning, and I'm like...
1: Oh, my gosh.
0: Because I want to get my day over with. Like, yeah. I don't want to deal with school.
1: I understand that. That's what... I feel like there's two sides of, like, that's how everyone else
0: I took night classes, like, a lot of evening classes last year, and I was like, wait, I kind of like it. Like, I come and, like, I can park anywhere, like, because there's no... Like, it's already past 5 by the time I have to get to class and just park right next to the class. Like, the parking lot's, like, across, and I'm like...
1: No, literally. Perfect. Yeah.
0: Tony, can you just like walk us typically like through a day like when it comes to you posting and like filming stuff and also being a student?
1: If I'm like I was really good at this like last week and then I went on spring break and it was over. But I try to plan out my content. I have a couple to-do lists on my phone of like daily to-dos, weekly to-dos, and I try to on my daily to-dos just like if I want to post a video, I'll just be like something relatable and something aesthetic. And then, I mean, luckily in Tampa where everything's really pretty, I can just catch things. Oh, I'm so jealous.
0: I'm like, it's early in the morning.
1: So that's kind of like if I'm trying to plan a day of content, it's I try to do something relatable and something more aesthetic. If that's Tampa focused, like palm trees, or if it's just kind of like nighttime routine or like my cat. I'm obsessed with my cat and I think she's so gorgeous, so like anything about her.
0: And then you had like I remember like you would also do like kind of your adoption, like like fostering like dogs and all that.
1: That was just super fun. I have like a whole highlight of when I would foster animals. I'm not fostering anymore because I adopted, but I would love to document like the animals I was fostering. And actually like two of the animals, one dog and one cat, got adopted like from the videos. Like someone saw the video and was like, I want that one.
0: No, I would see them. I was like, oh, those dogs are so cute.
1: Yeah, so that was awesome. And then I also get to keep in touch with them, so which is super cool.
0: That's good.

0: to like finishing, we'll move on to behind the scenes. Mm-hmm. So I know like a lot of influencers are like, a lot of people see influencers like being so easy and like they don't have to put much work into it and all that. What do you think is the process of like looking like when creating a piece of content?
1: I think it definitely depends on the content. Like if I'm trying to make a video like for a brand,
0: yeah,
1: it's really hard and like really relative. Like obviously it's not that hard, but like the brands really want specific things. So they'll send you a brief of what they want you to say, what they don't want you to say, what they want the framing to look like. And then usually you'll have to send them like 2 to 3 drafts. Like I'll send one video and they'll be like, actually, can you talk differently in the beginning and then change the lighting in this scene? And then you send it back and then they send, okay, that's good, or like do it again.
0: Yeah.
1: So that I think is definitely like the hardest, and I don't deal with a lot of that, honestly. I don't have a ton of paid partnerships, but when I do, I'm like, ugh, I thought I should just like be posting on my phone. But besides that, it really is truly very easy. I think it is what you make of it.
0: Yeah. How long does it take you to like, let's say, like, do like I guess like when you're working with a brand, like film and edit a video?
1: For a brand, I would say probably like an hour.
0: An hour?
1: Yeah, because when I'm like serious about it, I'm like in CapCut on my computer or my phone. Mm-hmm. Yeah, for a brand, okay. For at least like one take.
0: Like,
1: of
0: what
1: it.
0: Were like your own just like daily like videos?
1: Day in the life, I do like making. Maybe I'll make one today. those I would say probably take like 30 minutes to edit.
0: Yeah,
1: it's not too bad.

0: pink and pretty. It gets like 200 views and like 10 likes and like, so
1: it's like always those videos that like you think you're gonna do so bad. Like,
0: yes, it's all the videos I put effort into always fail. So I'm just like, you know what, just whatever.
1: What's the most like consuming time part of like creating the content?
0: Probably the editing when it's coming to that. Editing the video definitely takes the most time. Even with just like a talking video, like I am so self-conscious of like the way I talk that I'll be like editing out every single like that I say.
1: Yeah, no.
0: So even for something like that, definitely the editing, and then obviously day in the life or anything. It's, you have to, everyone's trying to make it look pretty. And
1: I was, I had like a class that I took last semester and it was like broadcasting. She had us like film and stuff, and like it was just supposed to be like writing. I was like, oh, it's just me writing class, learn how to write for broadcasting. It was like, she's like, yeah, I want you guys to record now what you wrote. And I was like, oh, okay. I got my friend to like do it real quick, and then I sat there and it's like to edit all these clips together. She wanted like b-roll and all this, and I'm like,
0: yes.
1: I was like, oh my god, like this actually does take a lot of time.
0: You wouldn't think it does, but it does
1: for sure. Moving on to like social media, like pressure. So do you ever feel pressure to keep up with like the trendy like trends that are happening and all that?
0: Yeah, I think so. I think kind of the same as like everybody feels, like also when you're trying to specifically, I guess, in content creation, build an audience, like you do have to stay up to the trends or almost on top of them to get like a lot of views on your video. And if you're like behind, like I know like everyone was talking about like this is, might just be like my niche for you, Paige, but the Carolyn Bessette and like JFK like show, like everyone was talking about it, and like I was seeing so many videos of girls trying to be like Carolyn Bessette but like a week too late, and I'm like, no guys, don't do that. But for me, like I think I'm more like pop culture, so definitely like the pressure of like, I know over the summer it was like Love Island, I was like on it the minute the episode dropped.
1: Yeah, I know, for sure, like everyone, like the minute like the episode would like be done, I'm like on TikTok and everyone's like posting them out of like the video had been posted, like, okay, guys, this is the beginning of it. I'm like, okay, like, the show just there, like, give me a second.
0: But I eat it up, too. I'm, like, sitting in bed, and I'm like, I agree.
1: I'm like, okay, some of the thoughts, I'm like, okay, I should understand it. Do you ever deal with, like, negative comments or, like, criticism, like, online from your posts?
0: Yeah, I do. I feel like not a ton, but whenever I was having a little bit of, like, beef in my personal life last year, suddenly there were a lot of mean comments from like a blank account. And I either delete them, ignore them, or I'll respond, which I know I shouldn't, but to that one person, I was like, I lied. I was like, I hope you know your Instagram is linked to this account and I know who you are, and they deleted the account. So no, I don't know who they were.
1: But
0: for those videos that get like a ton of views, like the random like Squishmallow or like keratin treatment thing, there were like random comments that are like, hey, you're ugly, and I don't care about that, because I'm like, I don't even know who you are. So
1: I was about to ask you like, how do you deal with them? But I'm like, you kind of answered it with it.
0: I mean, it depends. If it was like a small video and it was like one comment and the only comment was you're ugly, I probably would care a little more than like when there's like a million comments and one of them is like, your hair looks bad. Like, okay.
1: No, I do remember seeing that Squishmallow one. I'm like, oh, that's so nice.
0: It was like most of the comments are just like cool, and then there's occasional like, I hate the way you look.
1: I feel like there's always an occasion, like once. I'm like, okay.
0: Okay, cool.
1: You think like social media sometimes creates an unrealistic like, expectations in life?
0: Yeah, for sure. I think for me, the content I consume too, like I was saying, I kind of moved away from the more aesthetic stuff because like my life is just really not aesthetic. And when you're seeing that online all the time, like especially the most popular influencers, like I think of like Hallie Kate and like all the New York ones, like they just have so much money and like these high rise gorgeous apartments and like aesthetic, like go to Pilates every single day, it's like $50 a class. That's just, I feel like that's just never gonna be my lifestyle, so as a consumer for sure. So that's why I've kind of tried to make my content a little less like, oh my god, look how perfect my day is, because my days aren't perfect. But yeah, I feel like it's super unrealistic.
1: Yeah, that's how I feel like when I get on, I'm like, damn, like I want to live in those like nice apartments and all that. Like, I was like, oh my god, like I'm jealous.
0: No, yeah, that's exactly. So I try to make it a little less like that.
1: Have you ever taken like a break from like posting, like for your mental health or anything?
0: I'm trying to think for my mental health. Like honestly, no, because I love posting and I love being on TikTok. So like that makes me happy. But I think that if it was something I felt like for me, it truly like 19,000, I guess, is a big number, but like, yeah, it really isn't that big of an, yeah, audience. So I don't feel like really any obligation towards, mm-hmm, it. So I'm able to just be like, this is fun.
1: Yeah.
0: But some days, I guess, like, I try to post every single day, and sometimes, mm-hmm,

0: sometimes I don't, and then I kind of kick myself, like, come on, like, you have to be consistent.
1: Yeah.
0: But no, I like it. I take breaks from, like, everything else in my life.
1: No, that's real.
0: I'm like, I'm not opening Canvas today. Mental health break.
1: Like, today will be TikTok.
0: Yeah.
1: Do you think social media is more positive or negative for college students?
0: I think it really depends. I think with TikTok, the algorithms are so specific to what you want to see. Like, for me, sometimes I'm, like, find, like, new ways to study on TikTok, and it's really cool. But then sometimes I'll see, like, clavicular, like, talking about how ugly people are, and I'm like, God. I think it just depends what kind of things you're consuming, because with TikTok, like, you're consuming, like, exactly what you want to see, they're showing you, so then you kind of think, like, everyone agrees with that, even if it's not true.
1: Yeah.
0: So.
1: Okay, so, even though, like, social media can be stressful, it can open all the doors, so, like, what opportunities have you gotten? So, like, has, like, any, like, falling open up, like, the falling open up to any opportunities, like, maybe internship-wise or, like, just work-wise, I guess, school life?
0: Yeah, I mean, definitely my entire resume and, like, my marketing portfolio is just a bunch of analytics and statistics from brands I've worked with, because when you work with brands, they boost your videos, so some of my, like, brand partnerships have, like, millions of views, and it's awesome.
1: Yeah.
0: It definitely, it gives you a lot of, in the eyes of especially, like, companies, like, I don't know, internships I'm applying to, more of a leg up, because it's like a lot of the times it'll be like, give us a link of an example of a work you've done, so that helps a lot. It's still tough though, the job market's rough. I'm still looking for an internship.
1: No, that's how I feel.
0: It's getting a little late, but
1: there's like one person in line, he's like, yeah, I'm coming home. I'm like, I got here from my internship, and I was like, well, I'm a little behind then.
0: I'm so behind, I guess, but I have gotten really cool opportunities, like, with brands, not work-wise, just kind of, like, I've been able to go to, like, events and things, and then, like, money, like, if I get a paid partnership, like, brands, they have so much freaking money, so they'll be, like, $400 for video, and I'm like, oh my God, like, hey, I'm gonna explode, so,

0: watching.
1: Welcome to Under the Influencer, the show where we talk about social media influencers and the real impact they have on our generation. I'm your host, Stephanie, and today we're diving into what it's like to actually grow a following online while balancing college life. Today, we're joined by a college influencer who has built a community of over 19,000 followers, sharing lifestyle content, college experiences, and behind-the-scenes moments of everyday life. Please welcome Ashley. So, I think we talked this at the beginning. So, like, have you worked with, like, brands? Like, what brands have you worked with, and, like, who have you received PR from?
2: Okay, so, why can't I think of the brands I've worked with? Let me literally look at my PR email. I get consistent PR from, like, kind of, like, the drugstore companies, mm-hmm. like L'Oreal, Garnier, ColourPop. I'm looking at this right now. Poppy, of course. What is this? Primary. Let's see. So Fresh. Mm-hmm. Alfred Eden. Ollie. Walmart. This brand called Classy, which I actually really, really like. Victoria's Secret. ShopMy is like complicated. I don't know. It's like LTK, but like they send you free stuff. Mm-hmm. I don't really understand it. It's very random brands. Yeah. DoorDash. Oh yeah, I did work with DoorDash, which was super good because I spent so much money on there.
1: Yeah.
2: Very random brands. Honestly, whoever emails me, I'm like, yep.
1: Yeah. No, I was like, I was like, how do like people just like they just get so much?
2: And I'm
1: like,
2: I know it's random.
1: I feel like the more famous, like I guess like popular, like. Famous people, how they get so much PR, and I'm like,
2: it's such a waste.
1: And I was like, I know damn well you don't use it. Like, maybe I need that.
2: No, I know. Like, I get like probably not even like 1/100th of what they're getting. And like, literally yesterday, I had my little and my G little over, and I was like, just take shit. I have so much PR and random stuff that I don't need that just take this. And they like walked away with like goodie bags.
1: Do you see influencing something like you want to pursue like very long term, like maybe become like your full time job at some point?
2: I would love if it could do that for me. That would be awesome because it's kind of what I'm studying. I'm studying marketing and like obviously social media is such a small sector of marketing. Yeah. But so I feel like the more I learn on every end of it. So yeah, I would love to be a full time influencer. Who wouldn't? I don't think that's a realistic like way for me to just be like, that's what's gonna happen. Yeah. Like, so I'm still applying to jobs and like I do all my homework. I'm really serious about like keeping my GPA up and stuff. But I'll definitely be posting on TikTok or whatever platform it is, like forever. It's like a hobby. It's what I like to do.
1: And I feel like your main like niche, I guess, is like TikTok, right?
2: Yeah, yeah.
1: I feel like that's where I see like the post the most and everything like, more active on. I'm like, okay. Like, I feel like some people just like focus like mainly like. That you post on TikTok, but, like, do focus, like, try to push everyone towards, like, Instagram usually now.
2: Yeah, like, I don't care about my Instagram. I do have a content Instagram, but I don't use it.
1: Yeah, okay. So for someone listening who wants to start content creating themselves, like, we'll move on to the advice for new creators. Mm-hmm. So it'd be, like, what advice would you give someone who wants to become an influencer?
2: I would say post a lot, as much as you can. And I think the hardest thing for people when they want to post on social media is that they're embarrassed because people are going to like make fun of them. I don't know. Or like when they do start posting, it's like super inauthentic because it's like they're trying to be cool. I don't know what it is about me, but I literally don't care. Like, like I'm like, okay, you like maybe when they come up to me, I'm a little awkward.
1: Yeah.
2: But I don't care if someone's sharing my video and sending it to their group chat. So I think you have to let go of that, like the inhibitions that you have. And it just from there gets so much more fun because it is so rare for somebody to truly not care. And as a audience member, like all the influencers I follow are like so real.
1: Yeah.
2: So I think just be yourself, like, don't be scared to be yourself and get over that fear of like other losers judging you because they're doing nothing. And consistency, posting as much as you can, and then just posting what you like to do, because like I was saying, like I don't like making all those aesthetic videos all the time, so I couldn't keep up with it.
1: Yeah, no, I feel like those are made like the hardest to make. Like I see people like make like see YouTube aesthetic videos, I'm like,
2: they're gorgeous.
1: Like, those are so pretty. I'm like, I want to do that. Like, why would my videos come out like that?
2: I'm like, I can make like one a month of that, but they're so gorgeous.
1: Yeah.
2: If that's what you love to do.
1: Mm-hmm. What is the biggest mistake people make when trying to grow online?
2: Well, when it comes to like, people are very focused on themselves when they're posting online, which makes sense when you think of it. But what I've learned is, like, you kind of have to become more audience focused for people to relate to you. Like, if someone's doing get ready with me in a story time of today when I went to the mailroom, like, if I don't know you, why would I care?
1: Yeah.
2: So I think I learned that especially the hard way. It was like, I would post a video talking about my day, like, this happened to me today and I love this lipstick. And I was like, wait, nobody cares. Like, they don't know me. So I think people make the mistake of talking about themselves a lot and thinking automatically that they have that status, even though, like, I don't know. I wish people cared.
1: Yeah.
2: But they don't. About. So I say the biggest mistake is people not thinking about the audience that they want. And I do a lot of, like, advice videos, and those always do really well. Like, 'cause people, like, I know, I'm like, wait, like, what's the summer fashion trend?
1: Yeah.
2: And, like, I save it. So giving people advice or things to save that they actually want to consume.
1: Okay. Is someone starting from zero followers, what should they focus on first?
2: Honestly, like, a relatable video.
1: Okay.
2: Truly. If you want to gain a following or a lot of attention to your account, like, my best friend Lexi even has an account where she just posts, like, relatable videos, like, random. Mm-hmm. Is literally all she does. She'll just be like, wow, that episode sucked. And, like, she gets, like, hundreds of thousands of likes and stuff. Just to kind of give yourself a base and then move up from there.
1: Okay. So we're moving on to do, like, a quick, like, fire rapid, like, about your favorite apps, most used apps, and all that.
2: Okay.
1: So, your favorite social media platform?
2: TikTok.
1: TikTok. Okay. I would say same.
2: Yeah.
1: The same. I tried to get off of it, but, like, now that I've made, like, my For You page, like, literally perfect. Because I had, like, two accounts. My main one got hacked, and so I'm, like, stuck with my spam now. Yeah. But I'm, like, it's fine. Like, kind of got me away from, like, stalking people from high school and all that. Like, because that's where I followed everyone. I was like, okay, that's fine, guys. Okay. So I like my little spam account, the one I got you follow me on. That one I literally just, like, sit there and, like, post, and, like, sometimes I start playing with the games that I'll post to my friends. And they're like, what are you doing? I'm like, it's just the games that I just didn't post this.
2: Also, I like, have always seen you, like all my videos.
1: Yeah.
2: Like, I always was like, who is Steph? Because you're private and it's, like, the little baby.
1: Yes. Things. I love my Sunny Angel.
2: And then I got really, like, I'm just, like, so anxious. I was like, wait, what if this is somebody that hates me? And
1: no, like, I literally, like, I've seen, like, your videos from, like, when I first, before, like, I started coming here, and I'm like, oh my god, like, I want to see you. I've never seen you on campus before. Like,
2: I don't leave my apartment.
1: No, and I was like, I see all your videos, and especially late at night too. I'm like sitting there, I'm like, like, damn. You're, like, the first person I reached out to too.
2: Really?
1: Like, to do this. I was like, I want to reach out to her.
2: Oh, I know, it was so nice. You're, like, influencer. I was like,
1: no, I tried doing everything.
2: Influencer.
1: I really want to do you. I remember I tried, like, doing your email, but, like, my email, I don't know if it wouldn't go through. And I'm like, okay.
2: Did you email?
1: Yeah, and it wouldn't have gone through. It just kept saying it was non-existent to me. And I was like, what? And then I tried, like, Instagram. I was like, maybe Instagram. But then you responded on TikTok. I was like, oh, it's like, thank god.
2: Yeah,
1: like, I don't look at
2: like, don't even open Instagram. It's really bad. Open TikTok, and I spend so much time on there.
1: And I was like maybe LinkedIn. I feel like she has a LinkedIn. Like, we're in college already. Like, I think there has to be, like, a connection somewhere.
2: Yeah, no, I see everything. TikTok DMs, like, I see everything.
1: So when it comes to, like, most used app,
2: TikTok. And, like, I have a game on my phone called Travel Town.
1: Oh,
2: what that I'm addicted about? To. I've spent real US dollars on it. It's really bad. It's like just literally a merging game, and I'm just addicted to it.
1: No, mine is Block Blast. Like, I literally sit there and I'm like playing with the vlogs.
2: I moved up from Block Blast to this, and I wish I stayed on Block Blast.
1: No, I remember getting my hair done, and the lady was like, oh my god, like, I see you're playing that. Like, I was like, yeah, I like playing with it. She's like, I do too. My daughters would download my phone, and I just start playing it. And I was like, oh my god.
2: No, I got my boyfriend addicted to that game, and he still is.
1: I got addicted through my friend. I used to make fun of her in high school. She would sit next to me, and that's all she would do. I'd look over, like, ask her, like, do you know what he said? She's like playing the game. She's like, I'm busy right now. Then I was like, okay,
2: sorry, I'm locked in.
1: Then I started getting into it. I was like, wait, I kind of like this. Like,
2: it's addicting.
1: I was like, damn, I should have never gone into it. Like, I sit there and just start
2: on the plane is the best, because, like, there's no ads.
1: That's what I played it when I went to Boston, like, back in May, and I'm like sitting on the plane just like playing with it, because that's the only thing I could do.
2: What'd you go to Boston for?
1: I have family up there, and we wanted to travel because I've never gone out of state.
2: Really?
1: Yeah. So it was me, my dad, my sister. We went to Boston. I literally loved it. Would never live there because I'm so used to, like, Florida, all the houses being, like, big and, like, far apart, not having, like, my neighbors literally, like, where I could touch their house. Like,
2: yeah.
1: No, I feel like, but it was so nice. We want to go back again for the snow.
2: I've only been once, but one of my best friends goes to BU.
1: Yeah.
2: And she loves it.
1: It's so nice. I, like, went around, and then I was like, oh, this is, like, nice. Yeah. They had, like, the tulip season too when I went.
2: Oh,
1: gorge. I was like, this is perfect.
2: Yeah, that's so nice.
1: It was so nice. Your favorite content to create?
2: Probably just like talking to my phone, like literally setting my phone down and being like saying some like bullshit. And, like, that's my favorite to create. I love creating the days in the lives too.
1: I feel like those are nice.
2: Yeah, they're like few and far between when I make them, but I do like it because I'm like, wow, I had such a even if I didn't have a productive day, something about filming it makes you feel like, wow, I did so much.
1: Like
2: today.
1: You did a lot.
2: Yeah.
1: What is your favorite influencer?
2: I feel like I should know.
1: That's how I feel.
2: I want to look at my following and see who shows up. Following. It's like all people I know. I love Hallie Kate. I love Ken Urich so much. Oh, favorite influencer, Tana Mojo.
1: Oh my god, I do too.
2: And Trisha Paytas.
1: I listen
2: to them.
1: I still don't think I finished the last episode of Canceled. I couldn't get myself to start it because I was like, no. Like,
2: no.
1: Absolutely not. Like, this isn't ending in my head.
2: I really want Brooke to start a podcast.
1: I think she was. I've heard her
2: like teasing it.
1: And I'm like, a podcast room? Like, what are we doing now?
2: She annoyed me a little bit with like everything going on. Yeah. But I like her takes.
1: Sometimes I'm like, okay, she does have a good point. Like,
2: yeah.
1: I grew up like watching him. I was like, when it was like David Dobrik and like Logan Paul, like those big YouTubers when I was younger. And the fact that like she's done so much, like she's grown as a person.
2: Tana?
1: Yeah. So
2: she's
1: much.
2: She's like,
1: I was like, damn.
2: She's perfect.
1: I was like, I want to, like, she lives in Hawaii and like she has Hawaii. I was like, never.
2: She's like the best life ever now.
1: I'm like, I would never expect that from her.
2: Me neither.
1: I remember watching like her getting married to Jake Paul in Vegas and I was like, oh my god. So now I'm like, it's
2: completely
1: so much
2: changed.
1: And I remember they came to Tampa, I think, when they did their cancel like podcast tour.
2: Did you go?
1: No, I saw it after like they had announced it and it was already sold out. And I was like, maybe they'll do another tour, hopefully. No. Never got it. And I
2: remember I wanted to go. Like, they did a tour freshman year, and I listened to them, but they weren't super popular. And I asked my roommate if she wanted to go, and she was like, no. And then last year, I didn't even think about it, because I was like, it's probably expensive.
1: Yeah, I think last year didn't even come to Tampa. They did,
2: they didn't?
1: No, they came, I think, during the first one. It was like 2 years ago.
2: Oh, yeah.
1: For sure.
2: Yeah.
1: Okay, what is your go-to editing app?
2: Honestly, I mean, CapCut, I feel like, is the one with the most options, but I prefer to edit on TikTok.
1: Yeah.
2: It's just easier. Sometimes, I don't know, moving stuff around, like, it takes so long. Yeah. So if I can edit on TikTok, I'm going to.
1: Okay. Your dream collaboration?
2: Kérastase, the hair brand. So, like, bougie and gorgeous, and I spent so much money on them that I'm like, if they could even just send me something, I would, like, do a backflip.
1: Oh. Seems so nice. Okay, are you more of a coffee girl or energy drink?
2: I like coffee more, but energy drinks are easier and like they're like 5 calories for some reason.
1: Yeah.
2: So I'm like, I can like spam these. But definitely like a cold brew with caramel is like my favorite thing in the entire world.
1: What's your favorite energy drink?
2: Alani's.
1: Ooh. I just ordered myself into Alani's. I got my dad to buy me like a Bay like Costco pack. And I'm like so going good. Through it one by one.
2: Like, I know. I need to like, my mom has Costco. I need to have her send it to my Alani to my house. Mm-hmm. I also like the Bloom Apple is my favorite in the entire world.
1: I haven't tried this. My coworker actually got me the Shirley Temple one. She got it to me yesterday. I was like, I'm going to take it with me and I will use it in the morning and try it.
2: Is that the Shirley Temple one?
1: Yes.
2: Do you like it?
1: It's so good. This was good. I got the, I think like Bloom, like their soda, more of the soda one. I was like not a big fan of it. And I got like the poppy one. I like that one.
2: The poppy really Shirley good. Temple?
1: Yeah.
2: Yeah. They sent that to me. I tried it. It was pretty good. I just think I'm not that into Shirley Temples.
1: I think I love my Shirley Temples. At my graduation party, I had a whole Shirley Temple like thing. I was like,
2: I don't know. I'm like, I like them, but maybe I just like it because there's like a cherry involved and like it's like looking pretty.
1: I like it where it's more of like they're more of like the pomegranate. I think it is like they're like more syrupy than like soda-y. I like it more to be sweet. I'm like, if I'm gonna drink this, I want it to be sweet. Like, I don't want to taste too much soda.
2: Yeah.
1: Are you more of a morning or night creator?
2: Night. I like don't take any. Yeah. I try to wake up early, but
1: no, that's how I am. Like if I get up early, it's because I have something to do.
2: Yeah,
1: and I will try being bad. Like I'm such a napper too.
2: Yeah,
1: like I like to nap.
2: I just love to like lay down. But then even like with that being said, like night creator, like I don't like to go out like that. So it's really just like 9 p.m. from my bed.
1: No, I don't go out either. I live at home. I'm like I don't want to go out. But then I'm such a homebody. Like
2: I'm such a homebody.
1: When I do like go out, like go sit to like my aunt's house or whatever, and it's like 11. I'm like, okay, can we go home now?
2: No,
1: like,
2: literally.
1: I just want to be home. Like
2: no, I know. I turned 21 and I was like, I'm gonna go out so much. literally haven't been.
1: I feel like that's how I'm gonna be. I'm like gonna turn 21 next year, and I'm like, guys, I will go out. Trust.
2: No, I won't.
1: Don't think I will.
2: I go to Green Lemon, and like then I pass out.
1: I went once in high school, and I didn't realize it was like a college, like,
2: oh really?
1: Thing. And I was so scared. I walked in, and I was like, oh,
2: it's
1: my
2: like
1: God.
2: A nightclub in there.
1: I was like, what is happening with my friend's like 18th like birthday dinner?
2: Did you get margaritas or no?
1: No, we're yeah. like we're still in high school. We're like sitting there.
2: I know. I didn't.
1: What is
2: have
1: happening?
2: A faith or
1: like. Like, what is happening over here? Never went back. I was like, I'll go back soon, guys. Never.
2: I'd recommend it. They got big margaritas there. Ooh. My friend and I's tradition, we go, we like drink as much of the big margaritas as we can, and then we go back to my house and watch the Eras tour.
1: Oh, that's smart.
2: And then go to bed.
1: That just sounds so nice.
2: That's my dream date.
1: I would want to. I should try that.
2: Yeah.
1: Okay, so before we wrap anything up, where can people follow you, check you out, your contact?
2: On TikTok, Ashley Fitz E. The letter E. Instagram, Ashley Fitzsimmons _. I do have a content Instagram, Ashley Fitz E as well, but I barely use it. And I have a YouTube channel, but I haven't posted on it in a while. It's just Ashley Fitz. FITZ.
1: Okay. So thank you so much for joining us today and giving us a behind the scenes look at what it looks like to be like a real life like college influencer. This has been Under the Influencer, and we'll see you next time.
2: Oh boy.

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1: Spartans. 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

0: Hi, I'm Wyatt LaFontaine, and you are tuned in to Spartans After Dark. 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

0: Hope y'all got your seatbelts ready. We're going to rock and roll this show. This is going to be one. Oh, this is going to be a great show today. I'm Reverend Billy Wirtz, and you're listening to the one and only show of its kind on Radio Universe. Reverend Billy, well, actually, it's the Rhythm Revival, because it's just as much Sister Patty's and Brother Marvin's as it is mine. And we are proud to bring this show to you every week. We play the greatest in American roots music. We play rhythm and blues. We play rock and roll. We play what was known as hillbilly. We play everything from yodeling to gospel. We play gospel yodeling. We do the whole nine yards. And if you stick around, if you don't believe it, we'll show you a whole lot of shaking before it's over with. And today, Marvin, tell them what we've got in the way of a call-in today. This is just great.
1: We have got, Billy, a real author that likes this show that we've talked to. He has a book called Let the Music Speak. His name is Hank Ewart.
0: Ewart.
1: Ewart. How is it?
0: E.
1: With
0: a long E.
1: Ewart.
0: See, yeah.
1: Well, see,
0: that's
1: I paid
0: all right.
1: For my book. Billy got his free because he knows the guy. But anyway, Julia Lee, Hank Williams, Charlie Parker, Miles Davis, Wynonie Harris on the cover,
0: on
1: Billy.
0: On the cover.
1: And I saw the ad for this. I said, I got to get this book, and it's just unbelievable. We're going to talk to him at 5 o'clock and talk about the importance of Joe Turner and play some Joe Turner. And Billy,
0: look at those glasses. Sister Patty, not, I think he's
1: by
0: got...
1: By the way, look, the shirt, too.
2: Yeah, the whole outfit, the ensemble.
1: It's patriotic, Billy. Memorial Day weekend, and I'm excited to spend Memorial Day weekend with you and all of our friends at Skipper's.
0: Yes, and Skipper's is we can have an even better time than usual because you don't have to get up the next day.
1: That's exactly right. And the nice thing, we haven't been there for a while. We were on double secret probation because I played 2 yodeling records in a row, and they haven't seen the cat since. But they're letting us back, Billy.
0: It's good to be home, kids. With that, let's see what we got right here. How about little Wynonie coming in with us? All right, come on, tell me. Oh, I feel that age coming on. Wynonie Harris on 88.5. Turn it up a notch, let them know who you listen to.

0: Kamala's sister, Patty. You don't know this yet. I might play it today, but she's got her own theme song, While You Were Gone on the Road on Tour, and so does P. Daddy. Hers is called Shaky Patty Lou. Turns out that's her actual middle name. So she's shaky like Little Willie John. And again, you know, some people, he was like a diminutive guy, kind of like Jackie Wilson, and they were both like so exciting and just so talented and just train wrecks as human beings.
1: And him and Betty LeVette, that was Betty LeVette at 16. Her mother, you know, when we do the documentary, her mother sat her down because her mother was from old school Lafayette, and she told Betty LeVette, don't you go down there and look at those white people in the eye and you do this and that and don't you get out of line and all that. And Betty LeVette was like, I was 16 years old. We were up and down the road. I learned how to pee in the side of the road in a Coke can if I had to. She said, we did what we had to do. And then she ended up down in Miami. And she was gorgeous at 16. Little Willie John and her got along great. We heard Little Willie John. We heard Wynonna Harris, the godfather of the whole thing, singing about the old age coming on. What's the deal with the trumpet player at the end there?
0: I don't know. Somebody's getting goosed, Billy. That's all I can think.
1: It's something, or that, or something kicked in, you know.
0: Something happened. Yeah, that's exactly right. You know, it's got to take these pills to keep going so you can drive all day long and, I guess, pee on the side of the road.
1: And then we heard Sonny Burgess. I've listened to great rock and roll and rhythm and blues and great lyricists my whole life, and I still, my favorite line is, I got crackers, I ain't got no cheese. I got a dog, he's got fleas. I got a woman, but she climbs trees. How much better can it get than that?
0: You know, Bob Dylan turns 85 on Sunday. In fact, Sister Patty and the 60s show going to do a two-hour show with Bob Dylan's music, him and other people, but Bob Dylan didn't come up with that for sure.
1: So I'm telling you.
0: That puts him, I think, atop of Bob Dylan.
1: Okay,
0: the answer,
1: look,
0: my friend, is blowing in the cheese. Or something.
1: Here we go. The answer, my friend, is he climbs trees. Listen.
2: Push that dump button.
1: We're getting ready to play some Elvis here, all right? You guys are going to see me crawling around the floor because whoever was here before me wrapped the cords all around the chair here, and it's not me, okay?
0: Well, you know, it's scientifically proven that if you have to unwrap a cord from a chair, Elvis is what you should be listening to.
1: Thank you, sir.

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1: Hi, this is Miss Julie. 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
3: We heard some Elvis. We closed it off with Sam Cooke and the Soul Stirrers. Touch the hem of his garment. There's just something magical about that music. I'm sorry.
4: And you know, we talk about this, but if you go get a Sam Cooke Greatest Hits album, somehow that song's on it. Of all the gospel songs, they put that on there. It's just, oh, Billy.
3: Speaking of Greatest Hits.
4: By the way, we're going to be at Skipper's this Sunday, 1 to 4. And if anybody requests, I will actually read a Waffle House news story on the stage at Skipper's. We take requests, so I'd be happy to do that.
3: God Almighty, okay.
4: In the Waffle House news in Port Allen, Louisiana, at 3:30 in the morning, which I think is prime time for a Waffle House.
3: Yep.
4: A 55-year-old man was not happy with the wait time for his waffle with a side of meat. In fact, he got so unhappy, Billy, that he sprayed two Waffle House cooks with mace. He did not get his waffle with a side of meat. What kind of meat is that anyway, Billy? He did not get that any earlier, but he did get that breakfast at the county jail. Just saying, the two cooks, I love this part, were uninjured. They refused medical attention and went back to cooking. It's America, Billy. Really is.
3: It sure is. And on that note, we're going to let it roll right seamlessly right into the news with Mr. C. Chris, you ready?
5: Thanks, Reverend Billy, and good afternoon. I'm Chris Young with the WMNF News headlines at 3:31. In just under 500 days, the University of South Florida is scheduled to play the first game in their on-campus football stadium. USF Athletics showed off the stadium construction progress on Wednesday. Construction workers are facing long days in the heat to finish the over $400 million facility. GMF Steel Group spokesperson Sarah Taylor says the complex should stand up against unpredictable Florida weather.
6: That's why we build in steel, because it's better for the environment. It lasts longer than any other traditional foundation piece.
5: Taylor also says students are central to the entire project.
6: We've had several interns, full-time individuals who have been studying at USF and now work at GMF, and they get to put their fingerprints on this job.
5: The stadium is on track to open in time for the 2027 season kickoff. After last-minute appeals were denied in state and federal court, Richard Knight was executed last night at Florida State Prison for the 2000 murder of his

0: Wednesday morning after officials struggled to find a vein to administer a dose of a lethal drug. The filing urged the court to halt the execution on the grounds Florida's lethal injection protocol violates the Eighth Amendment's prohibition on cruel and unusual punishment. A tragic shooting on Monday at the Islamic Center of San Diego prompts an important question. Could expanded access to mental health services help identify and support troubled young people before they turn to violence? Suzanne Potter has more.
1: In this case, two teenage boys killed three men at the mosque before turning the guns on themselves. They left suicide notes, manifestos purportedly full of hatred and despair. Dr. Rahana Paris is a psychologist and vice president of clinical services for Parents Anonymous, which runs the California Parent and Youth Helpline. She says teens in crisis need to know that immediate help is available.
2: We're able to work with families right on the spot, whether it's the parent, whether it's the youth, as they're experiencing these emotions and needing the support. Because these days, accessing therapy, it takes a long time.
1: Counselors are also available to console victims and their families after a tragedy. People can call or text the helpline at 855-427-2736 or use live chat on the organization's website. Right now, legislators in Sacramento are considering whether to fund the helpline for next year after Governor Gavin Newsom left the service out of his most recent budget proposal. Police are investigating the possibility that the gunmen in San Diego were radicalized by hate groups online. Dr. Paris says it's important for parents to try to teach their kids that it's okay to seek help, especially for feelings of isolation, depression, alienation, rage, or self-harm.
2: We believe asking for help is a sign of strength, and having that dynamic where your child knows that they can ask for help, and most importantly, they can ask you as a parent for help, is powerful.
1: She recommends parents try to reduce their teens' sense of isolation by limiting screen time, using programs to monitor their activity online, spending more time together, and getting to know their friends. For California News Service, I'm Suzanne Potter.
0: Tonight has a 30% chance of showers and thunderstorms, mainly before 11 p.m. Tomorrow we'll have a 30% chance of showers and thunderstorms, mainly after 5 p.m. Otherwise, it'll be mostly sunny with a high near 93. 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

I'm smoking dynamite. I hope some schoolboy start a fight, because I'm ready, ready as anybody can be. I am ready for you. I hope you're ready for me. Little chicks with your curly hair, I know you feel like I ain't nowhere, but stop what you're doing, baby, come over here. I prove to you, baby, that I ain't no square, because I'm ready,

0: Thank you and good evening, and that's the first of our big rhythm and blues attractions tonight, the very famous Muddy Waters. Did you like Muddy Waters in the band? And I'd like to mention to you that Muddy's making his first concert appearance here tonight. And Muddy, I'd like to have you introduce the boys in the band. Would you do that? I know our fans would like to meet
1: you. Thank you very much.
2: Ladies and gentlemen, on the drum, this young man by the name of Elgin. What do you say? Thank you. That young handsome man over there, smiling, Jacob. That's Jimmy Rogers. What do you say? Let's give it a shot. This beautiful boy here, he's a sharp cat. That's little George on the harp. Let's give him a nice round of applause. To my right, ladies and gentlemen, one of the beautiful boys you ever seen in your life. He got curly hair and he's a plain boy. Then he's a playboy, you know. On his bad. What do you say? Thank you very much.
0: I would like to mention that Muddy's going to be playing for dancing both tonight, later this evening, and also tomorrow evening over at the Savoy Ballroom in 77th and Central if you like to dance to his music. Muddy, what's it going to be for an encore? What are you going to do for an encore?
3: We're going to
0: play the blues, huh?
3: Yeah.
0: Here we go with Muddy Waters and his great band.

0: organization here, Billy, of Muddy Waters and his band live in Los Angeles.
1: Good God.
0: In 1954, speaking of that, we heard a great gospel song, the Reverend Julius Cheeks.
1: Oh, yeah.
0: Billy, on Peacock Records, singing about it in the morning. And it's funny because, you know, he left his original group. I think he, like, won all the fame himself, right? So if you look at the record label on this, I give it to you. Did you give it back to me, Sister Patty? Oh, Billy's got it. The 45. No, the... we got too many. See, here we go. What a Morning. The Reverend Julius Cheeks, Peacock Records. Right. And you see Reverend Julius Cheeks in big letters on the 45. And in tiny letters, Billy, and singers.
1: Singers. Yeah. Right. That was his...
0: No Sensational Night. He was like, and singers. He's like, he won all the glory himself.
1: What do you call it? The baronets or something like that? Yeah, yeah. But
0: I mean, this circuit, Billy's just, and singers.
1: Yeah, man. Good God. That voice would just tear you right up.
0: Talk about the Muddy Waters that we just heard, Billy.
1: Well, we just heard an album that was recorded 3 days before I was brought into this world. This is recorded.
0: That's why the concert was held. Reverend Billy is a coming. Let's have a Muddy Waters show with Otis Spann.
1: This was Otis Spann at his absolute finest on piano with Muddy Waters. And the liner notes are great. It says, as a youngster growing up in the excitement of 60s Hollywood, I had the good fortune to meet the giant of the blues that was Muddy Waters. It was at the world-famous RCA Victor studio on Sunset Boulevard in 66 when Muddy and his band participated in the recording sessions for what would become the Full Spoon of Seedy Blues album by GMP crescendo act The Seeds. Muddy was charming, friendly, and charismatic, and now as I look back, I recognize that all of my heroes as a musician, Led Zeppelin, Stones, Yardbirds, Mayall, Ken Heat, 10 years after, were influenced by this genial father of the Chicago blues. The big rock groups became superstars using many of his ideas. I also didn't realize at the time that my father, legendary Los Angeles DJ and entrepreneur Gene Norman, had previously presented Muddy in concert in the 50s. My dad had a habit of professionally taping many of the great and groundbreaking events he held at the Shrine, the Crescendo, and other venues from the late 40s. Oh, that's very cool. And I'm proud to present one of those historic recordings. I think you will all agree it captures Muddy and his great band at the peak of their powers. Oh, yeah, and the superb sound quality and lively performance gives us that wonderful You Are There experience. As Gary Suarez wrote, rock and sex is nothing without the blues. This tape waited patiently in my dad's garage until Malcolm Cecil and I found it in the 1990s. Wow! And my colleague Alex Palio subsequently came across it and now has refurbished it for this exciting 10-inch package. Enjoy Neil Norman 2021. What a find! Oh, my golly.
0: And you hear it on the Rhythm Revival. And who else is going to play? Muddy Waters and Willie Nelson. Billy, I saw Willie Nelson Sunday night.
1: Oh, man, tell me about it.
0: Unbelievable in every way you can imagine. He sang, you know, he didn't sing crazy, but he sang every song you wanted to hear pretty much. And to me, one of the highlights, first of all, he looks like Willie. He sounds like, well, you know, sometimes people go see Bob Dylan, they think they're going to see 1968 or 1978 or even 1999. No, you're not.
1: Yeah.
0: But Willie... it's just Willie. And, you know, even people that don't like country music love Willie. He's right. Just America. Yep. Well, John Wayne used to be, Willie now is. And Willie's a much better singer. And here's the thing. At the end, he stands up. He's 93, Billy. He walks off to the side of the stage. He doesn't do a shuffle. He walks. And, by the way, his drummer, like at Skipper's, a snare drum and brushes. That's what his drummer had. Same thing I play at Skipper's. You can come watch us do that this Sunday. 1 to 4. Billy, at the end of the show... Willie walks over to the end of the stage, raises both of his hands up in the air. He's like Superman. It's like iconic.
1: Oh, wow.
0: And and then he just blows the audience a kiss.
1: Oh, man.
0: He's a shaman. He's a magician. And one of the songs, the past few times I've seen him, he does. It's like, it's interestingly, he must really love this song. Came out in 1966 on Monument Records. I got the original 45, never a hit. Nobody heard of Willie Nelson in 1966 unless you're a Texan or a songwriter. But he did this song. It was like his third song. And the last time I saw him, he did the same song. It's amazing. This is I Never Cared For You, the original Monument 45.
1: Oh, terrific.
0: By Willie Nelson that he still does in concert. Yeah, Willie Nelson, just a gift to us. Here he is on the Rhythm Revival.

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0: Henry St. Clair Fredericks Jr., better known as Taj Mahal, turned 84 last Sunday. Going to send it out to Cheryl Mogul in a Saturday soiree. She played that Saturday night. I nearly ran off the road. I wasn't even driving. It was so good. That's a crazy about a jukebox. Taj Mahal turned 84, born in Harlem, New York, Billy, but raised in Springfield, Massachusetts, and raised, believe it or not, Billy, on gospel music.
1: Yep.
0: And jazz.
1: Yep.
2: Well,
0: and I love Taj Mahal.
2: That song was just it's brand new, right?
0: Yeah, it came out just a couple weeks ago. He's
2: and
0: 84.
2: It's how old? Thank you.
0: Yeah, there you go. Unbelievable. He's of course, Willie calls him little boy.
2: Yeah.
0: Willie Nelson. And I got another song here, Billy. This is a hard-to-find Taj Mahal song.
1: Okay.
0: It took me over 3 hours to find it yesterday. I couldn't believe it. But this is a song that they used to play in the 60s. I've never seen it on an album. I've looked. I've never seen it on anything except this crazy 45 I've had since I was a kid. And it's his version of Wish I Could Shimmy Like My Sister Kate. And they used to play the instrumental part to open up the big time wrestling in Lansing, Michigan, Billy. So,
1: what?
0: Yeah, I know. It's crazy. So this is. And now, let's go direct. The big time wrestling. And they would play this going into the news, too, this instrumental part. I grew up here. This is a Taj Mahal.

0: pass on over. We heard Larry Dill drinking wine, Spody Odie. We'll talk about that version in just a second. Somewhere to Lay My Head by the Highway QCs. Further on up the road by the Clara Ward Singers. And there's so many songs that of that era that the song titles along with themes and everything crossed between the secular and the sacred. Now, that version of Wine Spody Odie was not the original version. The original is by Stick McGee. We've got that in here as well. But that's the version that was the big hit on the beaches because you could dance. You could hear that backbeat just ba-doom, da-doom, da-doom, right there.
1: For a minute, I thought I was at Skipper's. I'm standing here playing the table like I'm playing the Skipper's. We're going to be at Skipper's this Sunday, 1 to 4. We are going to be playing beach music. We get people shagging their billy. It's a great time. And getting lots of good comments about our beach music show from last week. It just makes you feel happy inside.
0: And it is. And that music, you know, even though it's one particular identification, everybody loves it. And the Skipper's things, it's not just music, it's community. It's people that listen to the show every week. Patty, you ought to come out. I mean, we have a great time. People are just so relaxed. It's so chill. The food is great. And the waitresses, everybody's having a good time. And Marvin runs contests. Marvin is in his glory. People get to hang out. They get to talk to him. He takes selfies with everybody. I mean, and it's
1: a big party. And, Skipper's is special. And this show is special. When we get together, amazing things happen. It'd be nice if P-Daddy showed up once, too, because, you know, every time a nice, well-coiffed, good-looking, oh, there's P-Daddy. No, it's not him.
0: Exactly.
1: So is Sister Patty going to be here today? Well, we don't know. We'll be watching the door.
0: We get people that come in all the time, and we can kind of go, well, now he's a listener. And then we'll get people that completely, you know, some guy with a family, and they'll go, our dad listens to your show every single, you know, I mean.
1: And we have Alan and Mary, always the first people aside from the yoga people and the cats. And when we see them, we know it's going to be a good day.
0: I don't know. I don't even know what I've got up here. It's going to be something here. What have I got here?
2: We'll get right here.
0: Oh, Dixie Hummingbirds. Yeah.

0: There's that old woman again knocking on the wall. All right, moms, all right, moms. We're gonna take it easy. We're gonna take it easy. All right, you don't need to knock anymore. You don't need to have to knock anymore. Play it on, daddy-o. Play it on, daddy-o. I know doggone well I gotta move out of this room next week. But I'm ready, so help me, I'm ready. Cause I had myself a solid ball. A solid ball.
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0: Big Joe Elmore. Big Daddy Hank said that's one of his favorite Joe Turners, and that means that you all need to stick around here. We got to jump to news real quick with Mr. C, but coming back after that, right after the 5 o'clock hour, Hank Ewart's a great author and writer about this music, is going to join us via the phone. We're going to talk about Joe Turner. This is going to be one of those you don't want to miss, so come join us at a little bit after 5 o'clock, and right now, going to turn it over to Chris, and we'll be right back in a flash with a whole lot more of this number one cash.
1: All right, thanks, Reverend Billy, and good afternoon. I'm Chris Young with the WMNF News headlines at 4:30. Pinellas Sheriff's deputies shot and killed a man who broke into a Clearwater home this morning, got into a struggle with a woman who lived there, and raised a gun at deputies. The Tampa Bay Times reports deputies responded about 6:45 a.m. to a 911 call reporting an armed home invasion at the house in the 1,000 block of Candler Road, Clearwater. Police Chief Eric Gandy said at a news conference this morning the home was in an unincorporated Clearwater, but the police department is investigating and providing updates as part of the Pinellas County Use of Deadly Force Investigative Task Force. Governor Ron DeSantis has rejected calls from Democrats to suspend the state's gas tax price as prices surge, but he now says he'll sign off on it if lawmakers pass it. Yet he says he's less than impressed with how the last gas tax holiday went in Florida.
2: We weren't as happy because what happened was the tax would go down, but then the gas stations largely raised the price.
1: DeSantis says this meant gas stations got more money, but residents didn't get more savings, even though they were supposed to get around 25 cents off per gallon. He's instead advocating for Florida residents to get relief on tolls. State lawmakers are currently in a special session focused on crafting next year's spending plan and tax package. Last week, the Tampa City Council approved $35 million towards a project known as Ybor Harbor. Ybor Harbor seeks to redevelop the dilapidated waterfront area between Ybor and Channelside. The $35 million from the Community Redevelopment Agency will go towards underground utilities, roadway networks, and a marine seawall at the site. All city council members voted in support. The effort is led by developer Daryl Shaw. During public comment, East Tampa resident and business owner Allison Hewitt praised the project while hoping the surrounding areas could benefit.
3: We need to make sure and surround areas, those small businesses, those small residences are prepared or have incentives to be able to stay and take advantage of this incredible growth.
1: Developers of the 32-acre development say they expect to spend around $200 million in total infrastructure funding, and 10% of housing built on the site will be affordable housing.

0: is preparing to retire.
1: I've been practicing law in Tampa for 17 years. I've been in private practice. I also work part-time for the state of Florida representing indigent, alleged developmentally disabled children. I just sort of thought it was time to take the next step. We have 5 judges retiring at the end of this cycle. So I felt like, you know, now I was really sort of called to do it. It's a way for me to get back to, you know, the city and the county that I love so much. And so that's really sort of why I'm doing it now.
0: In Group 13, Nina McGuckin Alvarez will face Jim Wimsatt. He has been practicing law for 22 years and didn't attend the candidate forum. The community event gave voters a chance to ask questions and compare candidates' views. WMNF will continue election coverage with more candidate interviews in the weeks ahead. The St. Pete Catalyst reports St. Petersburg's PAR system remains among the nation's best, but the city dropped 5 spots in the latest Trust for Public Land Park Score Index as peer cities accelerated investment and expansion efforts. The 2025 rankings place St. Pete 19th nationally, down from 14th last year. Tampa also slipped slightly, falling from 43rd to 46th. According to Trust for the Public Land, the movement reflects gains elsewhere rather than deterioration locally. AP correspondent Jennifer King reports there's confusion at the Food and Drug Administration over a new policy that breaks with requirements for new nicotine products.
2: The Associated Press has learned officials at the FDA were blindsided by a recent policy change allowing more e-cigarettes and nicotine pouches to hit the U.S. market. The new vaping guidelines allow sales while products are under scientific review, but before they are authorized, and bypasses a federally required period for public comment and revisions. It happened just a few days before the resignation of former FDA Commissioner Marty McCary, who was under pressure from vaping lobbyists. At around the same time, the agency okayed new fruit-flavored vape products. Former FDA official Mitch Zeller says it begs the question of whether the true subject matter experts may have actually opposed the policy and were ordered to do it anyway. Jennifer King, Washington.
0: Tonight has a 30% chance of showers and thunderstorms, mainly before 11 p.m. Otherwise, tomorrow we'll have a 30% chance of showers and thunderstorms after 5 p.m. Otherwise, it'll be mostly sunny with a high near 93. 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

On the foggy hill rocks with a crazy little demon blowing his top, fire in his eyes and smoke from his head. You gotta be real cool to hear the words he's

0: 8.5 Rhythm Revival, some mayhem there, Billy, from a great Screamin' Jay Hawkins. Before that, Dumbbell by the Cadillacs.
1: They were great.
0: I got to sing with them once at the Richie Suncoast Theater, downtown Newport Richie. Oh. It was pretty cool. And Screamin' Jay Hawkins, you know, when I hear Screamin' Jay Hawkins, Billy, you know, I think of Stranger Than Paradise, the great Jim Jarmusch film. And I also think of David Allan Coe. Because when David Allan Coe was in the Ohio State Penitentiary, he spent a lot of time as a kid, a young adult in jail, David Allan Coe, who we lost a few weeks ago.
1: Right.
0: He met fellow inmate Screamin' Jay Hawkins.
1: No.
0: I didn't know that. And Screamin' Jay Hawkins encouraged him to start singing to go into showbiz.
1: I'm stunned. I'm absolutely speechless. I had no idea. I would love to have heard David Allan Coe do Constipation Blues, but, you know, it was never. That's truly amazing.
0: It is.
1: I didn't know Jay Hawkins had done time in prison.
0: Not sure why he was there, but I'm sure somebody will call us and tell, maybe another fellow inmate will call and tell us what he's in there for. So we're not going to hear Constipation Blues by David Allan Coe or any of those private tapes he made that got him branded as like, yeah, no, this guy's not going to be too mainstream for sure. But here's one of my favorites by the great David Allan Coe. That's not his version of Constipation Blues on the Rhythm Revival. WMNF. But as I hear it, is. Okay. That was Screamin' Jay coming back. Here's the ride, David Allan Coe.
1: Oh, this is great.
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2: Well, I was thumbing from Montgomery. I had my guitar on my back. When a stranger stopped beside me in an antique Cadillac. He was dressed like 1950, half drunk and hollow-eyed. He said, it's a long walk to Nashville, would you like to ride? Sure. I sat down in the front seat and turned on the radio. And them sad old songs coming out of them speakers was solid country gold. Then I noticed the stranger was ghost white, pale when he asked me for a light.

it off, boy, cause I'm going back to Alabama. As I stepped out of that Cadillac, I said, Mister, many thanks. He said, you don't have to call me Mister, Mister. The whole

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2: You got the Rhythm Revival, Reverend Billy, Marvelous Marvin, Sister Patty, P. Daddy's somewhere being P. Daddy. We thank everybody for listening. Thank you so much. And Billy, believe it or not, 71 years ago this week, Rock Around the Clock by Bill Haley and the Comets entered the charts. A lot of people think it started the rock and roll revolution. We're going to find out when we talk to Hank here in a few minutes. That's not true. But Bill Haley started out, Billy is a yodeler with the Saddlemen, doing country and western music, and then Rock Around the Clock hits, and he was on a label out of, Philadelphia, Essex Records, not sure where they were, Pennsylvania record label, Essex Records, Billy, before he was famous. And as soon as he got famous, they put out an album called Rock with Bill Haley and the Comets and some of his original Essex side, some pretty good stuff, and Billy, you have the actual vinyl album in your hands with the liner notes.
3: And the album is called Rock with Bill Haley of the Comets and has drawings of all these kids doing the jitterbug and having a good time. And so it's got several originals, and then it's got some classics. At any rate, the selections recorded on this album are considered by many Bill Haley fans to be among his best. They represent the first effort by any act to come from the hillbilly and western feel into the rock and roll domain prior to Bill Haley and the Comets signing with Essex. The group was known as Bill Haley and the Saddlemen, long before the current general interest in rhythm and blues music in this country. Haley and his group were recording sides of this type. That's basically a nice way of saying long before. Never mind. We here at Essex have long felt that a marriage of pop, rhythm and blues, and country music could be effected with the proper group and arrangements. After several recording dates and releases, the name was changed from Bill Haley and the Saddlemen to Bill Haley and the Comets. This opened the door to the pop radio shows that heretofore frowned on programming Bill's efforts. A careful selection of material led to one success after another, and today the group is known as one of the nation's top attractions. In this collection of Bill Haley recordings, we are certain you will agree that these are some of the finest rock and roll sides ever produced.
2: You know, Billy, when they use the word heretofore in the liner notes, you know, the kids are digging that for sure. So what we're going to play the first cut is Bill Haley's first hit. And here's the thing. Rock the joint. And if you listen to the guitar solo, you're going to say, wait a minute. That's a guitar solo from Rock Around the Clock. You got to remember, when they recorded Rock Around the Clock, it was a flip side. It was a throwaway. The song that they thought would be the big hit, 13 Women, Only One Man in Town, a post-apocalyptic song about end of the world, the atom bomb, and that was not a hit.
3: Right.
2: So when they recorded Rock Around the Clock, they said to Dandy, what about a guitar? I'll just use the same one that we used in the Rock This Joint. No one will notice.
3: And this is, you have to remember the time period. This is like 1954, 1956, code words. Prior to Bill Haley and the Comets, the group was known as Bill Haley and the Saddlemen, long before the current general interest in rhythm and blues music in this country. That means white kids listening to black music. Haley and his group were recording sides of this type. So they're saying, before the rest of the country got hip, Bill Haley and those guys were already crossing over with the music they were playing on WLAC.
2: You know, Billy, heretofore, that's crazy man crazy.

0: crazy about my baby. My baby's crazy about me. 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
1: WMNF 88.5 Rhythm Revival, the great Fats Waller, born May 21st, 1904. He's been called a bubbling bundle of joy. Easy to say. I went and saw Ain't Misbehaving, the show, years ago with the Pointer Sisters. I took my bride who didn't, my second wife had no idea who Fats Waller was, and she kept getting more agitated during the show. She finally turns to me because she goes, "When are they going to sing We Are Family?" I said, never. We went home. I went back the next night. But Fats Waller deserves to be in the conversation. Billy is one of the founding fathers of, you know, rhythm and blues.
2: Oh, sure.
1: For sure. Yeah. I mean, it's just incredible stuff.
2: And it was so, what was so great was those guys at that era was there were all these references to drugs. And
1: if you're a Viper, one of his big songs, Cab Calloway, all the, you know, Billy, it's, they were doing more than just music, apparently. This is the Rhythm Revival. We got more coming up. Special conversation here with Hank Ewert. With a music book called Let the Music Speak. We're going to let Hank speak. Talk all about
2: it. It's going to be great.
1: And celebrate Joe Turner's birthday. Big Joe Turner right here on WMNF Tampa.

0: my goodness, flip-flopping, fly. I love that. Here comes my baby flashing that new gold tooth. Ladies and gentlemen, we have got a fabulous show for you today. And one of the reasons we have a fabulous show is we have a very special guest. Hank, are you there? Hank, are you there? Give us a minute here.
1: Hold on, we're having
2: Sister Patty is on the case. We're trying to get him on the telephone. Remember, Billy, it took us 3 weeks to get Bobby Rush on the phone.
0: Yeah. All right, let's try it again. How about now?
2: There we go.
3: Can you hear me?
0: Yeah, we can hear you loud and clear. How you doing, buddy?
3: I'm doing great. Thanks for playing one of my favorite songs of my whole life to start the show. What a fantastic way to start the show.
0: Why don't you introduce yourself and tell us about this wonderful book that you have written that we have just been drooling over, literally. And
3: thank you. My name's Hank Ewart. I'm from Texas. I've lived in Texas pretty much my whole life. And I know nothing about music. I don't know have no technical knowledge of music. No academic knowledge of music. I just have loved music my whole life. I guess about 10 years ago, I thought I should learn a little bit more about the 1940s and started researching bits and pieces and saving whatever I found on my computer. And things happened. One thing led to another. And during COVID, I had a little more time than I had before because I couldn't do any work travel. And organized it more and more and got fantastically lucky with a publisher, with a great publisher. So I never set out to write a book. And I never taught a music class or learned how to play an instrument or anything.
0: Well, brother, for a side project, you sure have knocked it out of the park. This book basically covers, the name of the book is Let the Music Speak, Tracking the Sounds That Changed Everything from 1945 to 1950, featuring Julia Lee, who was the queen of the double entendre, but a great piano player, Mr. Blues, Wynonie Harris. He's one of the patron saints of our entire show. And then we have Hank Williams and then Charlie Parker and Miles Davis from the corner of jazz. And these are all people that we play every single week on this show because we believe that they're game changers. We believe these artists at this period of time changed Western culture.
3: Yeah, I agree. And, you know, to be honest, I gave the publisher's layout person, I gave him 10 pictures to select from. He chose these four.
0: Okay.
3: So these are four out of a larger group that I value pretty much equally. In the case of Julia Lee, there are several other rhythm and blues female vocalists from the late 1940s who made amazing records. Record after record were fantastic, and the business didn't really support them after that.
0: Yeah,
3: gradually their careers faded. If they just had better management and all that, who knows what they might have done. But fortunately, we have these great records that they left.
0: Well, let me intro this. We're here today to talk about Big Joe Turner. Originally a singing bartender in Kansas City and a veteran of John Hammond's 1938-1939 spirituals to swing concerts. Joe Turner scored with his version of a song that had been a hit for Saunders King in 1942 and was later covered by the Melody Masters and Jimmy Witherspoon. The supremely adaptable Turner flowed from, check this, swing to jump blues to rock and roll with his best-known record, the 1954 original of Shake, Rattle, and Roll. And on that, I'm going to turn you over to Marvin here.
2: I just got to say that I was at the gym, I'm reading the Oxford American Magazine, the Texas edition, right?
3: Right.
2: And I see the ad for your book. And I thought, I've been on this treadmill too long. It cannot be a book like this. How did the publisher go for this? The book, all the people that we play on this show that most people have never heard of, that most people think, rock and roll started with Bill Haley, and we played Rock Disjoint earlier, the Essex record on this show. Or they think rock and roll started with, Elvis. But obviously, it didn't.
3: Right. Well, your first question was, how did the publisher decide to do this? And I honestly can't really tell you. It was
2: Were you surprised? It's like, what? Amazing. This is a real thing. I got to do it now.
3: Yeah, I was. And I'll tell you the story if we have time. I was persuaded by a friend in 2023 to submit the book to a publisher. She actually took the book to them for me. They didn't take it. That's what I expected. Tried another one, got a nice, in both cases got appreciative declines with the right. feedback, and submitted to a big academic publisher. Right after I submitted that one, I went to visit my cousin that I've always been good friends with, close to, in Oxford, Mississippi. And she said, well, we have a really good nonfiction press here. And I thought she meant University of Mississippi Press. And she didn't. It's an independent one. And so I tried them, and I talked to the owner. And all they do is nonfiction. They had never done a music book. And the thing I think that put it over was the fact that I had met William Ferris, and my only music writing activity ever was to be the Austin, Texas correspondent for Living Blues magazine for several years. And I think that's what persuaded him to give it a go. But I don't think he really knew what to expect. Obviously, I didn't have any reputation. I didn't know...
2: You know, if you listen to this show, you're just going to
3: mail in the manuscript.
2: If you listen to the show, you're just going to love this book. You can pick it up at any place in the book. It's set up with years and months, and it just tells you the different things that happen and what's connected. And of all the people in this book, you know, Big Joe Turner, who was born May 18th, 1911 in Kansas City. It occurs to me, Hank, that he is like the only guy I can think of that was around in the big band swing days doing great. Right. And then he was around, of course, in the rhythm and blues days, doing great, really singing the same songs and the same type of music. And then even in the 80s, with Room Full of Blues and all the things he did, he was, who else did all that just by being themselves?
3: Yes, well, and you know, and I would say that in a way, you know, rather than his fitting his music into the genres, he had the force and the independent creativity to create the genres himself. You know, it didn't really matter which era he was associated with. He was going to be himself.
2: Can you think of anybody else who's done that? That's pretty crazy.
3: Well, I mean, there are people that sort of just transcend genres in a whole different way. Mississippi John Hurt. You know, it didn't really matter what he was called. He was himself, and people in different genre audiences loved him. But I mean, there are other examples. Ray Charles.
2: It's a short list for sure. And we're going to be playing, Billy and I do a show at Skipper's Smokehouse. It'll be there the Sunday 1 to 4. We always play Shake, Rattle, and Roll. And it always gets people going. What's the magic in this type of music that you're writing about here, Hank?
3: I think it's just the fact that it's rhythmic, it's a little bit comedic. I mean, it's naturally entertaining, but with a forceful rhythm. I just think it's irresistible. And one thing about the, people often say, well, Joe Turner recorded first and then the white guy had the hit. But actually, Joe Turner's records sold a lot. Crossing the racial line,
2: and you know, people heard him on the radio, and people heard him on jukeboxes too. Which we have to mention, jukebox, big deal,
3: more than radio. That's right, jukeboxes in the 40s and 50s became hugely significant.
2: And those records sound great on the jukebox. We're talking to Hank Ewart, Let the Music Speak, a book about talking about the songs that came in from 1945 to 1950. Billy, anything else you'd like to talk
0: about?
2: No,
0: I want to say, let's play a tune and then come back and talk a little bit more.
2: Well, what I got here, actually, is like an 8-minute tune, Billy. So I thought we'd wrap it up now.
0: Okay.
2: And because what I have, and maybe you know about this, Hank, it's John Hammond's Spirituals to Swing, but it's the 30th anniversary concert from 1967 with Count Basie, Joe Jones, Pete Johnson, a bunch of great people, including Big Joe Turner.
3: I knew there was an anniversary, later anniversary. I've never heard anything from it.
2: We're going to play that, but talk about the original Spirituals to Swing concert and what that meant.
3: Okay, well, John Hammond, of course, discovered several of the greats, in different ways. He discovered them, Billie Holiday, Bob Dylan, was associated with Columbia Records. He just had an amazing ear for something innovative. And he was in New York, worked from New York, and managed to put together these concerts at Carnegie Hall that featured people who had never, who hadn't had that kind of presentation before in a lot of cases. Some of them had. Supposedly, Big Joe Turner was able to, was selected sort of last minute because of the death of Robert Johnson. I don't know if that's really true.
0: That's what I heard. Yeah.
2: He was looking for Robert Johnson.
3: And for the death of Robert Johnson, Big Joe Turner would not have been included. Also, Big Joe Turner grew up playing with Pete Johnson, amazing boogie-woogie piano player. And Pete Johnson and his two boogie-woogie piano player counterparts, meet Lux Lewis senior moment, that they performed separately as the Boogie Woogie Trio and made some records. They were also included. So the Big Joe Turner vocals, pre-R&B, was in the Spirituals to Swing, but also it helped establish Boogie Woogie piano by the real Boogie Woogie guys, not the big band people that were playing.
2: Not Tommy Dorsey.
0: You're right. No, Pete Johnson.
3: Yeah, big Albert Albans. That's what I'm trying to think of. The Tommy Dorsey record sold a zillion copies, but it was much softer and not really, in my view, authentic.
2: And that's the kind of music my dad liked, Hank. And my dad was a DJ in the 50s and got all these 45s that he never played, all the great stuff that you write about. So we played these 45s on this show. And Hank Ewart, Let the Music Speak, the name of the book. Tracking the Sounds That Changed Everything, 1945 to 1950. Hank, thank you so much for this book, and thanks for joining us.
0: Thanks, brother. We really appreciate it. We're going to go now tell me again.
2: Yeah, I got this album that came out. This is the actual vinyl album, 30th anniversary concert from 1967 of John Hammond's Spirituals to Swing.
0: Wow.
2: And not
3: thanks
2: only
3: so
2: does
3: much.
2: Joe Turner come
3: thanks
2: out
3: so much.
2: Yeah, we got Pete Johnson on this with him, and Pete had a stroke and no one expected him to play, and he just starts playing.
0: So we're going to play that for you now. Hank, thank you so very much. I'll give you a shout later on, but man, you sounded great, and thank you for everything you've done for the music, and we'll keep on playing it, and we'll talk to you again. This won't be the last time at all.
3: You're so welcome. You're so welcome. Have fun.
0: Thanks, buddy.
2: The book, Let the Music Speak, right here in the Rhythm Bible, WMNF.
4: Hello. Riding. They're gonna try it just one more time.

0: 8.5. I mean, you know, it's just unbelievable. Big Joe Turner, this is live in 1967, the 30th anniversary concert to the Spirituals, the Swing, and Big Joe Turner, born May 18th, 1911, Kansas City, Missouri. Billy, not only did he, just transcend all the genres, like our buddy that we talked to on the phone, it's like he did it with the same song.
1: Yep.
0: Hank Ewart talked about how he was always there, just always himself and present.
1: That's it. And, you know, right up to the friends of mine that worked with him in Charlottesville, and they got all freaked out when somebody said, okay, Joe Turner's coming next month. They went out learning all the records and all that, and he comes for a rehearsal, and they said, okay, what are we going to do? He goes, okay, boys, we do a fast one in C. Then we do a slow one in C. Then we do a fast one in C. Then we do a slow one in C. I think we got it. Okay, at any rate, but they said he stood, and this is this was not long before he checked out. And this is in a big hall called Trax in Charlottesville where Dave Matthews starts out. And I mean, they said he stood 4 feet off that microphone and had a little taste of whiskey down there and had him a beer on the other side. And man, he made the walls shake. He shook the room, and they said it was just, it was spiritual. It was, they just said it was like they'll never forget playing behind him.
0: We got more coming up on the Rhythm Revival. We're going to do a fast one in C, I believe. And right now we're going to have the WMNF News with Mr. C. And good afternoon, Chris.
2: Good afternoon, Marvelous Marvin. I'm Chris Young with the WMNF News headlines at 5:31. A long weekend means many Central Floridians are heading to the springs and state parks. Central Florida Public Media's Molly Durig explains why this weekend is drawing so many outdoors.
3: This Memorial Day weekend, Florida State Parks is offering free admission. From Saturday through Monday, most state parks will be free. The state says it's a way of getting people outdoors to discover the real Florida ahead of the country's 250th anniversary. There are, however, some exceptions to this weekend's free admission. Some 28 million people visit Florida state parks and trails every year. Statewide, the most visitors flock to the Central Florida region, home to parks like DeLeon, Wakiwa, and Blue Springs. That's according to the latest data available from the Florida Department of Environmental Protection, showing more than 8.5 million people visited state parks in the region during fiscal year 2022 and 2023. In Orlando, I'm Molly Durig.
2: As we wait for lawmakers to agree on a budget, Governor Ron DeSantis told a conservative group, the Federalist Society, on Thursday he's vetoed billions of dollars from state budget bills since he took office in 2019. He explained how while lawmakers follow his agenda goes a long way with his vetoes.
4: If the members are supporting good policy, then, you know, I see their budget items. That's just something you take into account. I mean, if they're being difficult on things that are important to our voters, well, I am going to see that budget. Okay, yeah, you need a road. Oh, wait a minute. Where were you on our tort reform? Where were you on school choice?
2: Lawmakers usually try to get funding for projects in their home districts. That's why DeSantis's line item veto gives him a lot of influence over the legislature, even though he's technically a lame duck. Florida Governor Ron DeSantis has signed the Teddy Bridgewater Act into law, meaning high school coaches in the state will now be able to use their own money to help with their players with expenses such as food, transportation, physical therapy, and rehabilitation services. DeSantis also signed a separate bill that could help raise high school coach salaries across the state. The Bridgewater Act is named for the Florida native and longtime NFL quarterback who coached his alma mater to a state championship in 2024. But he was suspended for the 2025 season after revealing that he personally paid for meals, rideshare services, and treatment for some players. Last week, the Tampa City Council approved $35 million towards a project known as Ybor Harbor. Ybor Harbor seeks to redevelop the dilapidated waterfront area between Ybor and Channelside. The $35 million from the Community Redevelopment Agency

0: meeting that there are two active brownfields identified by the Florida Department of Environmental Protection that require cleanup. Florida's primary election is set for Tuesday, August 18th. Ahead of the upcoming vote, Brandon residents gathered for a meet and greet with candidates running for judicial, congressional, state, and local offices. WMNF's Daria Miranova spoke with judicial hopefuls about their vision for the community.
1: Last Wednesday, community members gathered in Brandon for a public forum. The event encouraged open dialogue between voters and candidates on issues affecting Brandon, Hillsborough County, and the state. Nina Magakin Alvarez, candidate for circuit court judge in the 13th Judicial Circuit, says her decision to run comes at a critical time for Hillsborough County's court system.
2: We have five judges retiring at the end of this cycle, which is a lot. And I think that our bench is going to take a pretty significant hit. So I felt like, you know, now I was really sort of called to do it. It's a way for me to get back to, you know, the city and the county that I love so much. And so that's really sort of why I'm doing it now.
1: Magakin Alvarez says becoming a judge would bring a new challenge.
2: You know, it's going to be a different job for me because obviously for 17 years I've had clients. Making that switch to not having clients, I think, is going to be hard.
1: In Group 13, Nina Magakin Alvarez will face Jim Wimsett. He has been practicing law for 22 years. Wimsett didn't attend this forum. The community event gave voters a chance to engage directly with candidates and compare their priorities. WMNF will continue its election coverage with more candidate interviews in the weeks ahead. For WMNF News, I'm Daria Miranova.
0: Tonight has a 30% chance of showers and thunderstorms, mainly before 11 p.m. Tomorrow we'll have a 30% chance of showers and thunderstorms, mainly after 5 p.m. Otherwise, it'll be mostly sunny with a high near 93. 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

0: Joe Scott Orchestra playing that perfect, perfect, perfect Don Robey shuffle. But Mr. Bobby Blue Bland off the Two Steps from the Blues classic album. Before that, we heard Lucinda Williams and Dan Penn just tearing up the Five Royales classic with Steve Cropper on guitar, dedicated to the one I love. And rock and roll will stand. It will stand, often known as one of the anthems of beach music. But you have something you wanted to say about the song.
1: General Norman Johnson, you know, his birthday is May 23rd, born in 1941. Norfolk, Virginia. Billy, the same place my bride, who walked out on her first shag lesson, never learned how to shags. Her mom stepped on her foot. But General Norman Johnson, I know, he was leading the church choir at the age of 6.
0: Yeah.
1: At the age of 12, he had a group called the Humdingers, got signed to Atlantic Records, and of course, they evolved into the Showmen. And a lot of people don't know this. He wrote this song, Patches, the Clarence Carter song, Patches, I'm Dependent.
0: Right.
1: That was, and June 9th, coming up, the Virginia Central Assembly has officially declared that as General Johnson Day in Virginia.
0: Wow. Yeah. Very cool.
1: And we'll be playing some beach music at Skipper's Smokehouse this Sunday, 1 to 4, big Memorial Day party. Lots of prizes, lots of fun, lots of great music.
0: And there was a big political thing with Atlantic Records as to who was going to put the record out with him and Clarence Carter. Because he was supposed to do it originally, and then there was some behind the scenes.
1: When you get behind the scenes, you just want to wash your hands and get out.
0: But here's the deal, and Carter didn't want to do it because he thought it was, as he said, it was too, you know,
1: kind of a maudlin song about a, you know, blind ignorant farmer.
0: Like. But he did it, and wham! Now, the version that would leave you in tears. I guess Johnson had like a score to settle, and his live version of it, showing you as he would, you know, show himself climbing to get out of the pot. I mean, oh, it would stop the show every time. I saw him at William and Mary, and they were, and I mean, blew the place apart. The Showmen, you know, or I guess it would become, they became the chairman of the board, right?
1: Give me just a little more time.
0: That Tommy Castro had covered, and I wonder if he got the motorboat from Joe Tucker. Anyway,
1: and you know, by the way, he also, you know, General Norman Johnson wrote a song for Freda Payne called Bring the Boys Back Home.
0: Oh, yeah,
1: anti-war song.
0: Speaking of great
1: talented guy.
0: Great songs.

0: don't make records any, they don't make any cool records any cooler than Joe Turner. They were just everything about it. The beat, the horns, the whole groove, man.
1: And special thanks to our guest earlier, Hank Ewart, wrote that book, Let the Music Speak, and he talks about Joe Turner. And yeah, Billy, that music, as I say, makes you feel happy inside. And again, it's like Elmore James. It's the same song, but boy, it's a good song every time.
0: And man, they just play the hell out of it. And then Bring It On Home to Me by Sam Cooke. And then Patsy Cline, once again, with Hank Garland on guitar. That was off the Hank Garland collection. Speaking of which, I'm going to play this one. Here's the one you rarely hear. This is Little Jimmy Dickens.

0: Hi, this is Miss Julie. Our next week-long membership drive begins at 9 a.m. on Wednesday, June 3rd, and goes through the morning of June 10th. 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
1: We'd like to thank Hank Ewert for a great call-in and leading us into a good show today. Patty, thanks for everything. It's been a great time today.
2: It has been a good time.
3: Marvin, so much fun. Billy, I'm warmed up now. I'm ready to go to Skipper's right now and just play through Sunday. We're going to be there this Sunday, Memorial Day weekend, 1 to 4. If you love this show, you're really going to love us in person. Our favorite comment, Billy, a listener came out and said, I did not know what to expect, but you exceeded all my expectations.
1: Well, that's
3: great. It wasn't disappointing. That's the best kind.
1: Oh, and by the way, we play live music as well as play the music we heard on the radio here. As Marvin and I play, you know, he brings a snare and a kit, and I bring the piano, and I play, you know, boogie woogies and that kind of thing along with the music we hear.
3: And we go through the crowd and take pictures, have a good time, and give away stuff. It's just a big party this Sunday, 1 to 4, Skippers.
1: And on that note.
2: Oop. Up next, we got Steve the Hitman.
1: Tell us all about it.
2: Who looks like he has guest hosts over there, so it should be a great show.
3: Either that or he's being held hostage. I'm going to go check it out.

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1: Yeah, Billy, at broadcasting school really paid off for you. 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
2: It's done me good. 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
1: Teach me how to do that sometime.
2: Thank you, Patty.
3: Thanks, Billy.
2: Thank you, Marvin.
1: Just getting warmed up for Sunday.
2: Honey, I'll be home real soon. Run free, Pepper.

Welcome to Revenge of the Synth, everybody. I am Ashley, and I'm flying solo this morning. I have a really good show planned for everybody. You just heard Made On and Slater, Fire Away. I just want to give a big shout out to Tim for holding it down for me in my absence. Any requests, 813-239-9663, or you can email at dj@wmnf.org. 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

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Before that was Isadora Desiree, a new song by Mark D with Brigitta Coxus. I hope I said that right. Dreams, AV, Zero Artificial Desire. And I started off the set with The Midnight and Carpenter Brut, Last Night in Paris.

This is Fool, Memories from the Past. Before that was Anorak, Outcome, The Absolute Valentine Remix, Street Cleaner, Viper Force. I can't get enough of that song. I had a request from Galactic Empire, The Force theme from Richard, and I started this set off a Scandroid, Lost in the Stars.

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This is the Midnight with Nocturnal. This was also a request from Steve. Before that, Dream Kid, Night Ride, and I started off with a brand new Nina to See You. The next song will be Taking Me Out. Make sure to stay tuned for Morning Energy with Rana. And then after that, the morning show, Tim will be filling in. And I helped him with that playlist as well. I'll catch you guys next week.

Hey guys, feels so good to be back with you again this week. Another week gone by, and there's cycles. We just go back and forth every week, up and down through our same old habits, and it feels like as we go through these cycles, we just keep ending up in the same place over and over again. But cycles are not circles, my friends. They are spirals. So as we go through those iterations over and over, we'll find that eventually you do end up in a new place, right? Life changes, things grow, things wilt, and all things eventually, of course, come to an end. Just as this wonderful show is coming to an end tonight, this is Above and Below's final show, and I'm DJ Benny, taking you through one last ride. This is my swan song. Okay, so this is a real special set that I wanted to be a culmination of everything I've done and all the creativity I've put into making a show that is about the ups and downs, going through these waves of emotions. And I picked my songs very carefully this time. And I didn't pick songs based on what I should pick or what I thought were the most obvious. I wanted every song to be that yin-yang of competing emotions that really gets my blood boiling. And I wanted those individual yin-yangs to make one big wave of a yin-yang. It's a macrocosm made up of tiny microcosms, right? It's a real special set. There might not be any Radiohead or Alt-J or some of the classics, but it's honestly, I think, my best set. The best I could possibly do for y'all. So we had Memories of Memories from the Tunic soundtrack to open up, but we are not just being sad today. We're partying, okay? We're celebrating this awesome show, Above and Below, starting off with one of my favorite set openers to get the party going. It's the 25 Hours a Day remix of the classic Phoenix song. It's Listomania on Above and Below, WMNF Tampa. Let's get it!

that was Girl of My Dreams, Midwest Accordion Emo by Anatole Muster, following Sizzy's Aquatic Ambiance, and College is a Real Hero, featuring Electric Youth from the Drive soundtrack. Just playing my all-time favorites there, right in a row. This is Above and Below. You're listening on WMNF Tampa, and this is The Swan Song. It's my final set, and putting a lot of love into this, guys. Really, really focused on transitions this time around, and I gotta say, some of the best transitions I've been able to, I think, pull off. It's real special for me, and I hope you're enjoying the experience. So we started with some real peak heavy house stuff, and we've dipped down into some ambient synth, into some more acoustic with that accordion beauty right there. And now we're gonna start slowly working our way up into folk music, but first by way of my favorite little acoustic bedroom pop song to play on the show. Really beautiful number by Hazel English. This one's called Baby Blue.

was Mick Lusky, of course, my all-time favorite punk, post-punk, heavier rock group. And I've played them pretty much every set, of course, on my first sets, and most of them following, and had to give them one last shout before.

That is, that's something. That really got me going, man. That is Snarky Puppy, the Big Ugly. And if there is any title to sum up life like that, man, the Big Ugly, that's it. And like everything is, it's so horrifying and rough around the edges, and that's what makes it so beautiful, like the life we live. That's why I love the Law of Paradox, which is one of the laws of alchemy that I base this show off of. This is Above and Below, and this is the Swan Song. I'm DJ Benny, taking you through one final ride through all my favorites that I got to play for you guys. Only one song is not a repeat that I've played before. That's coming up a little later. But man, before that, we had No One in the World by Locust, and then the Gum remix of Reality in Motion, our last little house EDM peak for you guys. That is the last peak for EDM, so hope you partied while you could. But this right here, get ready, it's the last set. This is one last ride for you guys for the next 20, 30 minutes. So listen with open ears if you can. I really love doing this. And it's a love that's like, I tried to put that into this last set, into all of these songs, but it's a love that's so like intense and ephemeral. I could only really compare it to a sunset. But first, let's hear a song about finality. And just one of the most perfect songs I think ever recorded right here by Yesayer from Amen and Goodbye. This is Prophecy Gun.

That's it, guys. Done and dusted. Ended on one of my best notes for me. My only swerving, L1011. Soundtrack to the traveling I'll hopefully be doing soon. I can't believe this is it. It's been such an incredible 9 months. I can't even begin to describe how much of a dream this has been for me. It's been a dream of mine for the past like decade and a half. I never thought I'd actually get a chance to do it, but I had this idea in December of 2024, driving all the time, shuffle constantly on, and just giving myself to like accepting the shuffle and hearing how energy states would change and realizing like this is like what alchemy is about. It's about like feeling vibrations and accepting it all. And I knew like I needed to make a show from this. It was very important to me. And I was like, I'm the one who needs to do this. That's how I felt. And maybe if I try for a little while and go to WMNF, eventually I get a show. But it all happened so fast. I really want to thank Sam, our music programmer, for bringing me in and letting me do this and just giving me full creative freedom to really get to experiment and play for you guys. Thanks to Nate Diggity Dog and Cool Aunt Cindy for being fans. It's crazy to have like fans of like these real DJs who are like kind of staples, you know, and me just being some schmuck who got in here. I feel so, so grateful. This has been such a fun ride. And you know, this show's always been about, you know, the unity of all things and everything from the positives to the negatives. They're all part of the singular light of consciousness that makes life so beautiful. It's all part of one song, We Are Together. And even though it was all perfect and I wouldn't have done anything differently, and it's a great experience, you know, it's that human element. We all just always want a little more. So with that being said, I will miss you guys very much. I'm DJ Benny, and this has been Above and Below. I'll see you guys around.

0: great morning, and it is great to be alive. My name is Nate Diggity Dog, and I am the captain here of the mothership as we venture deep into the vortex. And on this very special edition, I have a co-pilot, and that is Ben. Ben from above and below.
1: Yo.
0: If you listened to Ben, his above and below show was fantastic.
1: Oh, that's very kind. Thank you so much.
0: Oh, it was great. It was great. I love so much about your show. And we were talking about, hey, maybe we could do like a little collab type situation, and yeah. we worked it out. And so that's this.
1: Yes,
0: and
1: we did.
0: The theme from this show, this vortex, is called Songception. Songs within Ooh. Songs. Within songs.
1: Yeah. Really cool. I mean, I loved occasionally getting to do themes. I think that's what's so cool about Vortex is every single show, you get to get into really like the specifics of what this theme could be and like kind of playing around with it.
0: Exactly. From different angles and different thoughts. So we are going to kick it off here with Death Cab for Cutie from Narrow Stairs. That's Bixby Canyon Bridge. Such an incredible, incredible song.
1: Yeah. First song from Narrow Stairs. Really good song. Enjoy, guys. WMNF Tampa.

0: 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More information at dysfunctionalgrace.shop.
1: And we are back here in the Vortex. I am here with Ben from Above and Below.
2: Hello, hello.
1: And for this show, the Vortex inspired us both to pick different songs. So it was a true collaboration.
2: A melding of the minds.
1: It really was, absolutely. And so we heard Bixby Canyon Bridge from Death Cab, and then Yes from Coldplay, and then The Strokes, Eternal Summer. Mm-hmm.
2: That was all me.
1: Yes, absolutely. That was all him.
2: He let me get off to a selfish start to the playlist, but he did put the order together.
1: It was strong. Absolutely. Wanted to mention The Strokes. They're going to be in Tampa. Yeah, in September 12th. At the arena, whatever they're calling the arena these days, and at Shaky Graves,
2: Shaky Knees. Yeah. Hopefully, right. Shaky Graves is going to be there, but
1: right. That's yes.
2: Fingers crossed.
1: Yes, absolutely. All right. Well, very cool. So the theme, what the Vortex is thinking about this early Monday morning, is Songception, songs within songs, pieces of songs fused together in unexpected ways, where you can't listen to one part of the song and necessarily extrapolate what's going to be next. Yeah. If you have suggestions, surprises. Yeah, 813-433-0885 is the text. Email dj@wmnf.org, or you can go on Instagram, thevortex.wmnf. And we're going to go a little more old school. Listen to the Buffalo Springfield.
2: Good old Buffy S.
1: Broken Arrow.
2: There you go.
1: 88.5.
2: Let's get it.

0: taking us back. A little nostalgic.
1: Classic.
0: Music for me, Metallica won. Absolutely. I had a little tiny Mitsubishi hatchback that I bought for $800 in high school, and we used to blast the hell out of that song.
1: Even if it didn't move, the stereo still worked, right?
0: Yeah, absolutely.
1: Yeah. That's awesome. Yeah, me and my buddy used to listen to that one all the time. Like, we played video games together. It's just it feels like being a teenager.
0: Yeah.
1: That song.
0: Yeah, it sure does. And then we listened to a little Punch Brothers, No More Yet, before that. You might not think that it would work on paper. If you do the math, it checks out. The Vortex says that is that's an okay.
1: No, after Buffalo Springfield is perfect.
0: Absolutely. So yeah, this is our Songception set. How you feeling, Ben?
1: I'm feeling really, really good. I wanted to say how nice it feels to be back in the studio.
0: Yeah.
1: After like over a month off, I just retired the show, and man, I missed you guys. And it's so, thank you so much for, you know, having me in for a guest set, doing this. This is mad fun for me. I love getting to play stuff for WMNF. So it's good to, we got to do this.
0: Yeah, well, it's, you know, I think it's definitely a lot more fun when you have you know, people you're doing it with. You're trading stories. You're like making suggestions. It's a lot of fun.
1: Yeah, we're mixing vibes. It's good to get into it. Chop it up.
0: Yep, for sure. Okay, well, this next set, it is kind of amazing because Devo is still on tour. I know they're playing in Miami, and
1: no way,
0: they are going to be playing August 27th at the BayCare Sound. And today, Mark Mothersbaugh, one of the founders, kind of the main guy with the glasses, it's his birthday. He was born on this day in 1950. So happy 76th birthday.
1: Wow.
0: Mark Mothersbaugh. And for that reason, we are going to listen to Jocko Homo by Devo, which is maybe not my very favorite song, but right up there with my favorite Devo songs for sure. And then after that, an absolutely special Vortex treat. You have to stay tuned for 3 minutes and 37 seconds until you can hear that here on WMNF.
1: Stick around.

0: WMNF Tampa, 88.5, The Vortex. That was Life During Exodus, Humphreys McGee, from their album Zonkey, a whole mashup album. If you like mashups and remixes, you should check them out generally, because every show they play, they do some mashups, but then they made a whole album of it. So we had a little Talking Heads, a little Bob Marley, a little Frank Zappa.
1: That was a journey right there.
0: That last little bit.
1: Yeah,
0: they're always teasing stuff. Chicago, yeah, they'll throw in that, just a little a riff, a little, here and there.
1: Yeah.
0: It's absolutely, you never know, what you're going to get. Absolutely.
1: Something for everybody.
0: Yeah. Something for everybody. That's why they're such a unique... They're such a unique act, because the very first time I saw them, they opened with a cover of Shine On You Crazy Diamond by Pink Floyd, which is like a monster opener.
1: Yep, one of the best songs ever recorded.
0: Yeah, I mean, they just go straight into it. There's no like easing you in. There's no like warming you up. They're just like,
1: bam.
0: Yeah, absolutely.
1: Not to go off on a tangent,
0: yes,
1: but did they make that Loser by Beck into Pepper by Butthole Surfers mashup that you played on the guest set that you did for me?
0: Because they did.
1: That blew my mind when
0: yes.
1: I heard it. I heard it back. I'm like, oh my God, this is insane.
0: Yeah, no, that's exactly. That's their MO,
1: that
0: for sure.
1: Really cool.
0: Absolutely. So Ben, what's on your mind? Anything you want to say? Anything you got going on?
1: I'm just, right now, I mean, it's so fun to be back. And I'm loving, like Above and Below is always about mixing vibes and moving in between them kind of seamlessly. And it's so cool. We've already been in so many places so far.
0: For sure.
1: I love going back and forth. And we got a really cool vibes coming up. That was very jammy, very like it's like a journey. It's mixing different vibes.
0: Right.
1: And then we have another journey coming up, if I'm not mistaken.
0: We sure do, because the original impetus for this show, it was called Type 2 Songs, because for people who listen to the band Phish, when they're jamming on stage, if they jam hard enough and long enough, they might get into a place that is a totally different song, completely unrecognizable from the vehicle that they started from. And so I was thinking, like, what are studio versions that are sort of equivalent to that? And then we sort of got, into like, okay, these different songs have these different types. And then we got into the song section idea. But because Phish they just finished their second residency at the Sphere in Las Vegas, and I've been watching little clips of the video there. I'm not totally sure if I would like going to the Sphere. I probably would like it, but
1: it's too much for me.
0: It seems what I see when I see the videos of the Sphere are people standing, looking straight up with their mouths open and completely ignoring the band. And, maybe that's worth it. I don't know. But we're going to play a song that Phish recorded at the Sphere on April 24th of this year. This is Walls of the Cave.

0: One of the most song section songs ever, at least in my book, Billy Joel.
1: Yeah.
0: Scenes from an Italian restaurant with the whole story and the saxophone, and it's all very 70s and From the Stranger, you know. And before that, of course, we heard Fish doing what Fish does.
2: Do what Fish do.
0: Yeah, absolutely. And so, my name is Nate Diggity Dog. Thank you for being a Vortex Voyager. We are being co-piloted today by Ben. From
2: DJ Benny in the house.
0: DJ Benny in the house. And I am so excited for this moment because it is the WMNF Song of the Day.
2: Tell them.
0: And this is a song I kind of heard on a podcast from LA, and so they're a local LA group, and this is their debut album, and it's called they are called Holy Sun Opera House, and they have their debut self-titled album. It just came out on Friday, and the song is called Voice of Gob. Mm-hmm. And it's just almost indescribable. So I'm not even going to try.
2: Yeah, he been hyping it up to me.
0: Right.
2: Beforehand, and I'm like, this sounds like a crazy mixture of stuff. So I don't even know what we're getting into.
0: Exactly. But this is the most vortexy of vortexy songs that you're going to hear. 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Here
2: That's right.
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0: It is 4:40 in the a.m., and that was Childish Gambino on The Vortex.
1: Great song. Great song.
0: Absolutely. Just, well, I was explaining to Ben here how I've been watching Atlanta. Yeah, it's about, I don't know, almost 10 years old now at this point. But wow. it made me want to listen to a little Gambino.
1: Yeah, great show. And he's definitely accomplished in all different kinds of media. Because that album, Awaken My Love, was like such a cool foray away from the rap into the R&B and soul. And
0: right.
1: he really killed it. He studied how to sing more like James Brown. He was very influenced by him. And
0: yeah.
1: It was impressive to hear that one come out.
0: Yeah, ambitious for sure. So tell us what we've got coming up next.
1: So I'm very excited for this set. It's three of my picks that he put together for me, and it's a little bit of above and below into a tiny little set. We're definitely taking Songception seriously with the first one by Franz Ferdinand. It's a heavy guitar indie track that goes straight into electronic, kind of like techno housey vibe that is really gonna like kick things up and get weird with it. And then we're gonna get real weird right after that with an electronic influence Radiohead song from Hail to the Thief, one of my favorite albums by then. And then once it gets real discordant and crazy, we're going to breathe it out with some real synthy ambient stuff from like a house song that starts real chill.

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Hey, hey, hey, Tampa Bay, this is Franco Silva, and welcome to the glossy pages of Latino 54 for another week. Thank you so much for continuing to support community radio, and let me remind you that we have a marathon coming up, and shout out to everyone listening online and everyone driving by, making sure that you get to where you're going to safely. Be careful, it's wet out there. We're gonna cater to some hippies and some great Latino music and just lots of people. We got Paul Simon, Jose Feliciano, Bruno Mars, Ruben Blades, Rolando La Serie, a bunch of people, all of that, and a big fat bag of plátano chips. Don't go anywhere, because Rufus and Chaka Khan are coming up in a remix right now. The weather.

sheltered school for criminal children. Auburn, Brooklyn House of Dean.

community radio here in Tampa Bay. And we just listened to a great track titled Born in Puerto Rico with the voice of Jose Feliciano from a project by Paul Simon. Yes, that Paul Simon. Songs from the Cape Man, a short-lived Broadway play that Paul Simon put together quite a few years ago, featuring Ruben Blades, Mark Anthony, Anita Nazario. There was a bunch of people on that play, that Broadway show. Right before that, we listened to the great band leader and percussionist, the king of the timbales, Tito Puente, from an album titled Homenaje a Benny, Volumen 2, Trátame Como Soy. Great collection of vocalists on that, including people like Adalberto Santiago, Ismael Miranda, Héctor Lavoe, and let me see who else was on there. Peter El Conde Rodriguez and Celia Cruz, of course, just to name a few of the giants on that recording, Trátame Como Soy. Before that, a brand new release, the Spanish version of Bruno Mars's I'll Risk It All, Lo Arriesgo Todo, from the single. And we started off with some rain and some precipitation and thunder and lightning. The thunder is a warning. It is Chaka Khan with Clouds, the remix from the Remix Project. My name is Franco, and we are here hanging out, listening to some great music. And you can reach me at the telephone number right here in Tampa, 813-239-9663. That's 239-WMNF. And thank you for supporting Community Radio. Don't forget that we have a marathon coming up. Hey, you can also send me a note, dj@wmnf.org. That's dj@wmnf.org. I told you that Ruben Blades and, who was it? El Flaco de Oro, what the heck is his name? Ruben Blades and Mark Anthony were both featured in that show. Songs from the Cape Man, or actually the Cape Man was the name of the show by Paul Simon. Let's listen to something by Ruben Blades from his English album titled Nothing Like the Sun. Let's listen to a thing that he wrote called Shamed Into Love.

Y de película, The Great Rolando, la serie, There, Live and in Living Color, from the compact disc, 15 Éxitos, volumen 2. Right before that, we listened to Ismael Rivera y sus cachimbos. Esto es lo mío, the remastered 2025 version of Las Caras Lindas, a great song written by Puerto Rico's Tite Curet Olanzo. Right before that, Típica 73 with that great voice, none other than Beto Santiago, Aceré Bonco, from the 2014 Fania 50th Anniversary Volume 3 Extended Play. And before that, a new recording of Paula C by Ruben Blades and Roberto Delgado Orchestra. Swing featuring Roberto Delgado Orchestra is the name of the project. And we started off our last set with Shamed Into Love, Ruben Blades from Nothing But the Sun. 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That's 239-WMNF. Or you can drop a line at dj@wmnf.org. 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

0: Od Libre featuring Nelly. And before that, we started off with At the Ballet, the brand new chorus, the new cast recording of the show, A Chorus Line. You're tuned to WMNF Tampa, St. Petersburg, Clearwater. My name is Franco, and this is Latino 54. 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
0: 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Or you can drop a little note at dj@WMNF.org. We're going to continue with the music. And just a bunch of great music coming up on this next hour. We're going to have Ana Tujou, Bomba Stereo, Rosalia, a couple of dance mixes. Eddie Kendricks is coming up here on the next one. Side Effect. Just a bunch of different things. As always, all that in a big fat bag of plátano chips. Enjoy your overnight right here on Latino 54 WMNF 88.5.

And there you have the fabulous Miss Gwen Guthrie from the Unlimited Collection, Gwen Guthrie Padlock. Well, actually, no, we didn't listen to Padlock at all. We listened to Peanut Butter. There you go. Spread Yourself Over Me Like Peanut Butter, Gwen Guthrie, the Larry Levan mix. Before that, we listened to Patti LaBelle along with her sisters, a group called LaBelle. What Can I Do For You from the Nightbirds album. Right before that, Creamsicle featuring Paula Anderson gave us No News Is News from the single. Right before that, Eddie Kendrick's Girl, You Need a Change of Mind from People Hold On, the album. Right before that, a special 12-inch mix of Always There, Side Effect. For Discos Only, Inside Dance Music from Fantasy and Vanguard Records. Right before that, we listened to Fogata, Bombay Stereo, Runaway, and Astropical from Astropical, the album. And we started off that last set with Cora featuring Leroy, Raul Moya remix by Ana Tijoux, Vida, the remixes. My name is Franco, and you're listening to Community Radio right here in Tampa and the whole Tampa Bay area. Shouts out to everyone listening, and thank you for hanging out for these past 3 hours. Don't forget that Sonic Sunrise is on its way. And maybe by now, it's Thursday, it's time to start making plans. It's time to start finding out what you're going to be doing. And penning down or maybe penciling in some plans for the weekend. Here's a tune that you can dance to straight from the Paradise Garage. Class Action, a Larry Levan remix on a tune called Weekend. Freak Weekend was the original name of the tune. Check it out.

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1: Seven heavens? Big deal. I want to see the eighth heaven, tenth heaven, thousandth heaven. You know, it's like breaking through the other side. It's just like going through one door. One door isn't enough. A million doors aren't enough.
0: We just got through listening to Rosalía. La Jugular is the name of the tune from the Lux album. Right before that, we listened to the Joey Negrone mix of Over Like a Fat Rat, the jazz and groove classic mix by Fonda Rae. 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And stay right here because Sonic Sunrise is coming up right here. And make sure that you get to where you're going to safely. 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

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And if you cannot, remember you can catch this program on the archives at WMNF.org. And while you're there, check out the many wonderful programs that we bring to you daily. I want to say thanks to the Revenge of the Synth crew, whoever that may be on a given day, for always keeping you company in the wee hours of the morning, and I'm always aiming to do the same. My name is Renna, your radio flame, and I'm always on a mission to put a little spark in your morning with some good music and useful information. Again, today it is all about moments of silence. Before we dive down into that topic, let's dive down into your traffic and weather. If you're commuting to your destination in the Tampa Bay area, it is Florida cold outside. The current temperature is in the mid to high 70s. Going to get up to the low 90s. Go back down to the mid to high 70s. About a 20% chance of rain, so keep those umbrellas handy just in case you need them. If you want to reach me during a program like some of you have done, someone's on hold. I'll get to you in just a moment. 813-239-9663. The email is dj@wmnf.org, or simply send that text to 813-433-0885. We're going deep like we always do. You know, it has been said, silence is a source of great strength. Indeed it is. A moment of silence is defined as a brief, intentional period of silence. Silent contemplation, prayer, reflection, and or meditation. Memorial Day is one of the many times during the year that people collectively participate in moments of silence as a gesture of respect for deceased loved ones who died in war or lost their lives in a tragic historical event. Now, physiologically, engaging in brief periods of quiet time can help slow down our mind and body, which can help reduce the body's stress response. Engaging in moments of silence can also help us to reconnect with the present moment so that we can simply just be. So on Morning Energy, we're going to spend some time exploring and embracing moments of silence as it relates to so many different areas of our lives. Now, this next tune to help complement our journey, it's a remix version of Whitney Houston's hit song, One Moment in Time, which was the official promotional theme for the 1988 Summer Olympic Games in South Korea. And although there's no moment of silence held before every Olympic Games or special events, at times during the Olympic Games or the events, official moments of remembrance are incorporated into those Olympic Games to honor things like a global tragedies and perhaps a fallen athlete. So here is One Moment in Time, and this is your Morning Energy, your first cup on 88.5.

0: Moni Energy. 88.5. My name is Renan, your radio flame, and I'm still on a mission to put a little spark in your morning with some good music and useful information. It's all about moments of silence. Someone did call me in with a request. Going to try to hunt that song down for you, see if we can incorporate that in. We always try. And if you're tuning in, we're speaking about moments of silence and, you know, doing major holidays like Memorial Day or different holidays. A lot of times there's moments of silence to sort of reflect on what others have done and sacrifices they have made. But you can also see moments of silence in other areas of life too. For you sports enthusiasts out there, you may see people often taking moments of silence before they play their games. And a lot of times this is done to pretty much just calm one's nerves because, yeah, playing in front of thousands of people who expect you to be the best all the time can be a little bit nerve-wracking. And so taking those moments of silence can help to calm the nerves and prepare mentally. It helps them to focus, to visualize being successful so that they can perform successfully. Perhaps you had some rituals when you were playing games, or maybe you still do play games. Sometimes it's about what they eat. You know, maybe a lucky clothing or gear or underwear or something like that. Maybe a team huddle or a chance that you may do together. All of it's to pump you up so that you can be at your best, perform at your best, do your best, be your best self. So yes, moments of silence definitely has so many different benefits to so many different areas of our lives. We got a lot more to explore during our time together. As you get ready to hear some more great information, this next tune is about moments of silence, but it's a tune that sort of criticizes a lot of the modern day noisiness and all the artificial things that are happening out there in life. So it's kind of like a mockery of things. And this is being performed by an artist by the name of Francisco Gambini. It was released in 2017. And the tune is called A Moment of Silence. Some very profound words to think about. This is your morning energy, your first cup on 88.5.
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Morning Energy. 88.5. My name is Rena, your radio flame, and I'm still on a mission to put a little spark in your morning with some good music and useful information. It's all about moments of silence. And I know it's been years now, but I don't think a lot of us will ever forget what happened during the 2021 Olympics. Was technically, it was held in 2021, but it was called the 2020 Tokyo Olympics. The athletes participated without an audience. And what was even more interesting about that particular ceremony, the opening ceremony, is what they did. They did engage in moments of silence to honor the victims of the COVID-19 pandemic and to also pay tribute to the 11 Israeli Olympic team members killed in the 1972 Munich massacre. It was a very somber moment. And for the first time in Olympic history, the International Olympic Committee officially recognized those 11 Israeli athletes and coaches murdered by terrorists back in 1972. If you just tune in, we're exploring moments of silence today. You heard several tunes about silence. And it is important to take time to reflect of over the lives of people who've made sacrifice. Maybe we didn't know them personally. We're not going to always know people personally that have made sacrifices for us. Sometimes there are generations after we're born. And, you know, they've lived and died. And they live on in our memories, in our hearts, through our culture. There's so many different ways. It could be laws. A lot of ways that they have come into our lives and done great things. Again, we're exploring moments of silence. And silence is a time to do reflection, to honor those. It could be quiet reflections. It could be something collectively done, such as what we're doing today on the airwaves. Now, while you let these words simmer your hearts and mind today, this next artist, country singer, Carrie Wood, Underwood, she's also won one of those talent shows. Yep, very popular talent show she was on. But this tune is called The Moment of Truth. Because yes, a lot of times during those moments of silence, truth can emerge. But this particular tune is about, it's uplifting. It's an anthem about seizing the opportunities to prove your worth, your passions, your capabilities. So here is The Moment of Truth, and this is your morning energy, your first cup on 88.5.

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1: Hey, Joe, go on, listen. We are about to speak. The world's coming to an end. The world is not going anywhere. There's no end to this world. There's just an end to us. Mites overtaking the earth, out of balance. The earth will bring balance, because that's what it does. It'll do it through disease, it'll do it through crisis, lack of food, lack of resources, 1,000 tornadoes. We just started. Katrina was the first of many. It'll all get worse. Economies of nations will be broken by natural disasters, not war. Business as usual is over. Instead of competition, it's got to be cooperation. We have to cooperate now. Everybody. We can't have this racist fight anymore. We can't have the luxury of racism. Because we as human beings have to get together for survival now. We are, after all, one people. It's not white or red or black or yellow. We can exchange blood, you and I. That makes us family. Brothers and sisters. Common life. That's who we are. And we have a responsibility to keep the earth in balance. So it behooves us now to rethink who we are and what our intentions are and our values. The thundering voices are speaking today. They're telling you, either change your values or you're not going to survive. Easy to say, tough to do.

put a little spark in your morning with some good music and use for information. It's all about moments of silence today. That last tune was very profound. It's called Moment of Truth, about things that's currently happening in our environment, in our society, and that has always has happened. But we have to come to the moment of truth of, well, we continue to allow things to happen that doesn't really positively benefit our lives. The tune before that, it was a song about a moment of truth, about a failed relationship and deceit. And of course, you heard Carrie Underwood, The Moment of Truth. And that was a nice anthem about empowerment, about making those positive choices. What will you choose in that moment of silence? If you are commuting to your destination in the Tampa Bay area,

mnf.org or simply send that text to 813-433-0885. I'm still pleased to say there's no major traffic incidents to report at this time, so let's do our best to keep it that way. And as always, during your commute, be careful.

88.5. My name is Rena, your radio flame, and I'm still on a mission to put a little spark in your morning with some good music and use for information. It's all about moments of silence. And if you didn't know that tune, had never heard of it, and would like to know the title, a little toe tapper, a spiritual Christian toe tapper, Zechariah 9:9 is what it was called. And it's by the Living Word Collective. So what does that tune have to do with our topic today, which is about moments of silence? The topic is about him being silent. Yeah, Zechariah. He was silenced by the angel Gabriel because he doubted the divine promise that his elderly wife, Elizabeth, would bear a son. And as a priest, Zechariah should have recognized God's power, but instead he asked for a sign, therefore doubting him. Now, what was interesting about him being silenced for quite some time, it ended up being a great lesson for not just for him, but to those in his neighborhood and community. The word spread throughout the Judean hills, and people heard and they reflected on the events, and it just increased their faith. So yeah, sometimes silent moments can be a teacher, not just to us, but to others who are watching us. There's always great lessons to be learned, be it personally, spiritually, physically. There's a lot to be learned. While you let this information sim your hearts and mind today, this next artist is reminding us about some of those silent words. This is your morning.

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1: 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I think just because you don't say it, it ain't there. But some of us fight battles in silence.

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energy. 88.5, it has been said, the quieter you become, the more you can hear. If you just tuned in, we're exploring moments of silence today. And we need to have silence in our lives to just get our minds right to face today. Jim Barb checked in. She's getting her mind and body ready to face today. Thank you for checking in. Dan the man. Joe for checking in. Alita. All you and have some ones that are looking for requests. We're going to try to work on that in just a bit. 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

5. You're listening to an instrumental version of One Moment in Time. That tune was actually the official promotional theme for the 1988 Summer Olympic Games in South Korea. A pleasant good morning to each of you, and thank you so very much for allowing Morning Energy to be a fresh start to your morning. For those new listeners out there, welcome. 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We're exploring moments of silence, which sometimes do happen at Olympics games. 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And while you're there, check out the many wonderful, amazingly awesome programs that we bring to you daily. If you are commuting to your destination in the Tampa Bay area, it is Florida cold outside. We love it. Current temperatures in the mid to high 70s. Going to get up to the low 90s. Tonight, go back down to the mid to low 70s. There might be a chance of rain, so keep those umbrellas handy just in case you need them. If you want to reach me during a program like some of you have done, the number 813-239-9663. The email is dj@wmnf.org, or simply send that text to 813-433-0885. I'm still pleased to say there's no major traffic incidents to report at this time. So let's do our best to keep it that way. Indeed, indeed, we should. You know, it has been said, silence is a source of great strength. It is. A moment of silence is defined as a brief, intentional period of silent contemplation, prayer, reflection, and/or meditation. Memorial Day is one of the many times during the year that people collectively participate in moments of silence as a gesture of respect for deceased loved ones who died in war or lost their lives in a tragic historical event. Now, physiologically, engaging in brief periods of quiet time can help slow down our mind and body, which can help reduce body stress response. Engaging in moments of silence can also help to reconnect with the present moment so that we can simply just be. So on Morning Energy, we have been spending time exploring embracing moments of silence as it relates to so many different areas of our lives. And we got a lot more to explore during our time together, to include the power of silence, a topic we're going to dive back down to in just a bit. But here's a tune reminding us about the importance of those moments of silence. Here is Moment of Silence by Bad Colors and Brandon Markell Holmes. This is your Morning Energy, your first cup on 88.5.

to think prayer was talking loud. But now I know it's standing still in the crowd. Cause when my tears hit the floor, that's my amen. And when my chest breaks open, he hears it again. So if you see me quiet, don't think I'm gone. I'm just speaking in a language only heaven knows. Silence don't mean loss, it means trust, and trust me.

0: you know that periods of silence may help the brain process information more effectively? Indeed, it does. If you're just tuning in, we're exploring moments of silence today. And I don't think we all get enough of it. Moments of silence not only improve health conditions, such as reducing your blood pressure, it steadies your breathing. It even helps to reduce the plaque that forms in the arteries. Yes, it helps you to focus. It boosts your creativity, and it can improve relationships because you're a lot calmer, right? You're not hollering and screaming at people. One of my colleagues, one of the leaders at my job, was mentioning something to me. Occasionally, I have to go into the office, and we're doing some shifting around at work, and they gave me a warning that they're not sure if this person will return to their seats, and if they do, they're the type of person or the type of individuals that will raise havoc. And I looked at this person, and I said, oh, I guess they'll be raising havoc by themselves. I'm not going to engage. I'm going to look at them as they're speaking whatever they're speaking, ask them if they're through, and I'll say, well, I'll see you later. I'm really quick to walk away. I don't like conflict. It's not necessary. We can talk it out. It's not necessary. So, silence is important. When you're silent, you can help tone someone else down. Believe me, it can work. It's less noise in the room when people are a little hush-hush, right? While you let that information sim your hearts and mind today, this next artist is sending you also some moments of peace in the midst of your silent moments. This is your morning energy. Your first cup on 88.5.
1: To drift into the moment. Breathe. Feel your body lift from the ground to weightlessness, leaving all the baggage you're carrying behind you. Worry, doubt, hurt, shame, all falling away from your shoulders. Continue to get lighter. Joy beginning to return. Excitement and creativity waking up around you. The love you may have forgotten to give yourself arriving now. I hope this has given you a moment of peace. Go and enjoy the rest of your day.

Money Energy 80.5. My name is Rena. I'm your radio flame, and I'm still on a mission to put a little spark in your morning with some good music and user information. I got 3 requests for songs, and I am trying to figure out which one I am going to play. I did find a gentleman's song. I didn't get his name, but I think this was the point by... I got to pull it back up again. But I'm going to try to... It's a longer song, James McCartney. We Can't Make It Here. I did find that. So I'm going to try to see if I can perhaps get that one on. Jim Bart have a request, and Dan the Man did. I can't squeeze them all in. If not, this week we'll try to work them in the playlist in the future. But if you're just tuning in, we're exploring moments of silence. And those last few tunes were reflection of those people who were suffering in silence, where they don't really want to be silenced. They're dealing with stuff, and they're just bottling it up on the inside. But silence can also be powerful. Indeed. It can improve in communications. Instead of just interrupting someone when they're expressing themselves, listen, nod, engage them with your eyes. Let them know that you are interested in what they have to say. That shows that you have respect for them, and that what they say indeed does matter. So silence can indeed be very powerful. Not only that, you just have to know the right time to pause. It's okay to say, I'm sorry, go ahead, and let the person get it out. Of course, you don't want a person to always dominate. That's not balance. But if you want to avoid a conflict, you got to yield. You got to yield, and maybe not to choose to engage in conversation with that person on a continuous basis if you can help it, because that person may be a part of your family and household. You may not be able to avoid that. You can always control your response, though. You can't always avoid the person, but how you respond is still your choice. While you let that information sim your hearts and mind today, this next artist is reminding us that silence can indeed be a good teacher. This is your morning energy. Your first cup on

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Energy. 88.5, special request, that tune, I did find it. I couldn't play them all today, but in light of the fact that it is Memorial Day weekend, wanted to play that tune that was a protest tune by James McMurtry. He is a guitarist, singer-songwriter based in Texas. He's known for storytelling focused on political sort of commentary. He is best known for that 2004 protest song, We Can't Make It Here. Yes, and it does address economic inequality and how the working class still struggles, particularly those that have served in the wars. If you just tune in, we are exploring moments of silence today. And one of the things that happen often, particularly when you're celebrating an event like Memorial Day, people collectively participate in moments of silence as a gesture of respect for deceased loved ones who died in a war or lost their lives in a tragic event. So hopefully you are acknowledging people who have made tremendous sacrifices so that you could be doing what you are doing today. If you are tuning into this program in the Tampa Bay area, it is what we call Florida cold outside. Yep, the current temperature is in the mid to high 70s. Going to get up to the low 90s. Go back down to the mid to high 70s. Might be a slight chance of rain. So don't you dare leave that house without your umbrella. If you want to reach me during the program, there's still an opportunity. Some of you have emails, some of you have calls, some of you have texts. That number, 813-239-9663. The email is dj@wmnf.org, or simply send that text to 813-433-0885. I'm still pleased to say there's no major traffic incidents to report at this time. So, let's keep it that way. And as always, during your commute, be careful.

morning, NRJ 88.5. Yeah, that tune was called The Power of Silence. And yeah, if you were listening to those lyrics pretty carefully, it mentioned how you shouldn't always tell people your dreams. Or why? Because sharing your dreams and goals can trigger envy. It can also invite doubt from other people. Yes, and that can lead to you reducing your commitment and focus because you're worried about what other people are saying or doing or feeling or thinking. You're not focusing on your dreams. So yes, silence can be powerful in your career endeavors because it can cause you to invest your time focusing on your goals instead of sharing it with people that don't need to know everything that you're doing. Again, we're exploring moments of silence, and silence can also help to reduce work stress. It can make you become more mentally clear about what you want to do, and it reduces stress because you're not involved in all the office gossip and you're focused on doing the job that you were hired to do, not being the cheerleading squad of the gossip squad. Now, there's nothing wrong with having great bonding relationship with colleagues, but sometimes that can get a little bit out of control. But most importantly, sometimes only make sure that you share the dreams with on a need-to-know basis. So practice silence. That can be very valuable for you. This next tune encourages us all to embrace those special moments in our lives. This is your morning energy, your first cup on 88.5.

Energy 80.5. Mark, thank you for those always writing such great comments here about the topic. Yeah, sometimes people that are extra busy or say that they're too busy to take time out to do things, they probably need to have some moments of silence. Yes, that is true. Or some people are actually busy doing some things. I am going to be headed out of town, heading to a graduation, so I stay on the move a lot. If I'm not working all the time, seemingly, it's like I'm on the move. But yes, some people, they do need to have some moments of silence, and I do get my silent time in. Indeed, I do. You know, do prayer and meditation, you have to, in the times that we live in. I want to thank each of you for choosing to spend your time with me. You could always be anywhere, but you always choose to be here. And I'm so grateful for your company. I do look forward to spending time with you next week. I do need you to stay safe while you are traveling for the holidays, like I plan to do. This is WMNF Tampa, 80.5, and thank you for listening, everyone, to include worldwide at WMNF.org. Your NPR News is next, followed by the Morning Mix Show. 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
1: 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My name is Alita, and for the next 2 hours, I'll be playing newly released bluegrass mixed with music created by bluegrass bands and all the other places that bluegrass rambles through, like Canada, for example. Let's hear the Slocum Ramblers performing Bury My Troubles.

brand new from Rebecca Spear. That was Why Worry? Won't do any good, she says. Ahead of that, we heard Didn't Go Wrong by the Yonder Mountain String Band. They're having a few problems with whatever, everything went wrong. Ahead of that, we heard from Barkley Cove. They're a mixed folk rock, bluegrass, country western band from Lancaster, Pennsylvania, and they sang The Ghost of Me. And we started that set out with Bury My Troubles by the Slocan Ramblers from Canada. And let's hear up next on Bluegrass Energy from two Grammy winners, Trey Hensley and Molly Tuttle. He has one, she has two, and they have a song called Going and Gone. So let's hear Trey and Molly.

and blending roots, bluegrass, Texas swing, blues, and rock. Those are the Stillhouse Junkies with their new song, Caffeine and Nicotine. Ahead of that, we heard a song written by Steep Canyon Ranger guitarist and vocalist Aaron Burdett. That was Circling the Drain by Steep Canyon Rangers from their new album, Roll of the Dice. Ahead of that, we heard Pickle Jar from Slapdash Bluegrass. They're wondering who's got their hand in the pickle jar, and I don't think they're talking about pickles. We started that set out with Grammy-winning artists Trey Hensley and Molly Tuttle, their new song, Going and Gone, with some great picking. You're listening to Bluegrass Synergy on WMNF Tampa HD4 Radio Collective, and we're sure glad you're listening. The next band is on tour pretty much for the rest of the summer, I think until November or so. The band is Magoo, and let's hear their new song, This Road's Been Good to Me, as they travel around the U.S.

Lanier from the Lonesome River Band, There Where the River Rolls Round, a song about leaving home for dreams and then having regrets later and want to go back. Ahead of that, we heard the infamous String Dusters with Holding On to You from their new album 2020, 20 original songs celebrating their 20th year as a band. Ahead of that, See You Around by I'm With Her, the trio of lovely ladies Sarah Giroux, Aoife O'Donovan and Sarah Watkins. And we started that set off with The Road's Been Good to Me by Magoo, the Colorado band, touring all around this summer. And you're listening to Bluegrass Synergy on WMNF Tampa HD4 Radio Collective, and we're sure glad you're listening to Community Radio. Let's hear a tune from a fellow who's a San Francisco Bay Area mixed with a band that's called the Outlaws of Los Angeles Punk Rock. Let's hear Charlie, Mike Rufo and Water Tower, Walking Back to Georgia.

brand new from Della May, the all-female group, Takes All Kinds, a nice gospel-y number from their album Magic Accident. Ahead of that, Charlie Crockett, he's not bluegrass, but he's singing about the bluegrass state. He's been in Kentucky too long. Ahead of that, Slapdash Bluegrass performed Concrete Farmer, and we started that set out with San Francisco Bay Area guitarist Mike Rufo with Water Tower, the Outlaws of L.A. Punk Rock Bluegrass. And you're listening to Bluegrass Synergy. This is Alita. I'm happy to know you're listening, and we're going to get along down the road with Upstream Rebellion, three guys that went to Western North Carolina University and decided to have a band. And we have vocals here by Andrew Bivens. Let's hear Upstream Rebellion, The Problem Was You.

And that was Twin Fiddle Sensations, Jason Carter and Michael Cleveland, with the inimitable voice of John Cowan singing. And that was Let's Sing Our Song. Ahead of that, we heard Isaac Atlas Schwartz performing Shelton Special as a great instrumental. He's going to have his first album debut on the 29th of April. That's a few days from now. And what's special about this is Isaac Atlas Schwartz was born in 2011, and he's 15 years old. So he's quite the fiddler, and he's a banjoist. He started fiddle first. So ahead of that, we heard Tony Trischka, Molly Tuttle, and Bronwyn Keith Hines with their version of the classic Red River Valley. And we started that set out with The Problem Was You by Upstream Rebellion. Let's listen to the Red Camel Collective now performing Finding Your Way Home on WMNF Tampa HD4 Radio Collective.

That was the group Tomato Tomato, Running Like Hell. They're the quirky New Brunswick couple of John and Lisa McLaughlin. And ahead of that, we heard The Last Wild Buffalo with their song Riding Away. They're a Utah band that began in Alaska, and they play a nice blend of folk rock, bluegrass, and a rebellious stream of punk. And we started that set out with Finding Your Way Home by Red Camel Collective. And you heard the voice, the lovely voice of Heather Berry Mabe Jr., Heather Berry Mabe. And the Red Camel Collective normally functions as the Junior Sisk Band, and they're named after a Junior Sisk song, The Man in the Red Camels. Let's keep on moving it with the best in Irish bluegrass on Bluegrass Synergy. Let's hear The Fisherman from Jig Jam.

0: That was Pictures by the Foreign Landers, which is Tabitha Agnew Benedict and her husband David, and kind of a jazzy little set there. And the song before that, Can't Sleep Without Caffeine, was by Cup of Joe, but it is also Tabitha Agnew Benedict and her husband David and her two brothers. That is Cup of Joe is a Northern Ireland band. They play folk, jazz, and they've been playing as a family since their teens. And we started, before that we heard Sweet Oblivion by Jimbo Mathis and Andrew Bird. They are former Squirrel Nut Zipper members. And we started that set out with The Fisherman by Jig Jam, the best in Irish bluegrass, they say. And you're listening to Bluegrass Synergy on WMNF Tampa HD4 Radio Collective. Thank you so much for listening. Let's hear a new song by S. Pearl, Ed Snodderly, and Tim O'Brien, When Doc Watson Came to Johnson City, where he went very often in the 50s.
1: When Doc

maybe stretching on a guitar string, getting it to hold. More often than not, a young boy or young girl come back to meet him. He'd get out his pocket watch, show him, maybe let him hold it for a minute or two. Sometimes Doc would be waiting on Merle,

That was brand new from Cannon Tyler, I'd Rather Watch It Rain, from his new album, Rhododendron Hill. Ahead of that, we heard Asher Brinson, left-handed guitarist from Newport, North Carolina, Cattle in the Cane, great instrumental. And before that, we heard Cal Trail Blues by Andy Hedges and Don Flemons from their album, The Westerner. And that, of course, was Don Flemons on the harmonica. And we started that set out with a great song, When Doc Watson Came to Johnson City, because Doc Watson used to go to Johnson City by bus to play his Les Paul guitar with Jack Williams' band. And he spent 37 years playing at the Down Home. And they also, let's see, it's June 8th of 2008, they declared it Doc Watson Day in Johnson City. So that was When Doc Watson Came to Johnson City by S. Pearl, Ed Snodderly, and of course Tim O'Brien, who's around everywhere. We're just about out of town's time, so I want to thank you very much for listening to Bluegrass Synergy. I hope you enjoyed the music as much as I enjoyed playing it for you. I'll be back next week with 2 hours of great music. Meantime, let's start off the rest.

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And this is Black Oak Ridge by 15-year-old banjoist Isaac Atlas Schwartz. Let's hear him play Black Oak Ridge until take us out into the end of the show. I'd like to thank listener Amanda for turning me on to Isaac Atlas Schwartz.

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You just heard Owls with Everyone Is My Friend from their self-titled record. Big shout out to Taryn, as always, for leading us in. Got a great show lined up tonight. Expect to hear stuff from Frat Mouse, Swordfish, Palehound, Rat Boys, That Dog, Prawn. I'm going to play some Husking Bee, some Minus the Bear, all the good jams all night long. Plenty of the best in emo, indie, alternative, bubble grunge, and everything in between. Yeah, not really a lot else going on. Happy Friday. Happy Friday to the New York Knicks for another glorious win, but that discussion's for a different time. Let's just jump right into the show. This is Husking Bee with A Small Potato's Mind right here on ENT Radio, WNF Tampa. Small.

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1: That was Spoiled Rat with Crazy Girl Moment from their EP, Spoiled Rat. Part of that, you heard Bear vs. Shark with Ma Jolie from the record Right Now, You're in the Best of Hands. And we started that set off with Husking Bee, A Small Potato's Mind from Four Color Problem. You are tuned into ENT Radio right here on WNF. We're going to jump into some Frat Mouse. This is Fryman.

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1: That was Brave Bird with I Don't Want to Know from T-Minus Grand Gesture. Part of that you heard Young Animals with Chubby Squirrel from Disposition, and we started that set off with Frat Mouse with Fry Man from Plywood. You are tuned into ENT Radio right here on WMF Tampa. Gonna jump into some Male Goat. This is Osmosis.

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1: That was Minus the Bear with Just Kicking It Like a Wild Donkey from the record This Is What I Know About Being a Gigantic. Part of that, you heard Swordfish with Social Drinker. And we started that set off with Male Goat with Osmosis. You are tuned into ENT Radio right here on WMNF Tampa. We're going to jump into some Page of the Lion. This is Indian Summer.

was Band of Horses with The Great Salt Lake. Part of that, you heard Rat Boys with Morning Zoo from the Window. Before that was Columbus, Ohio's very own All Dogs with Sunday Morning from Kicking Every Day. And we started set off with Page of the Lion, Indian Summer from the remastered version of Control. You are tuned into ENT Radio right here on WMF Tampa. We are just about at the halfway point. We're going to jump into Bombay's very own. This is Little Wales with Faults of Youth.

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1: You just listened to Trash Rabbit with Way Out West from a single of the same title. 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
1: All right, you just heard Commander Salamander with Scooter. Prior to that, you heard Prawn with Dialect Dove from Kingfisher. And we started that set off with Pet Lizard with their latest single, Flowers. 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Find out more information about it at emonightstampa.com. Also, kind of like related to that, remember when, did any of you go to see when we hosted Prawn and Dikembe and we had them play The Hub? Pretty sick. It was one of my favorite shows we've ever done. Super fun times. Gonna miss Crowbar. Yeah. Anyway, we're gonna jump into some Pet Fox. This is Only Warning right here on ENT Radio.

0: Climb aboard the mothership with me, your captain, Nate Diggity Dog, as we venture deep into the vortex. 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
1: You just heard That Dog with Never Say Never from Retreat to the Sun, Retreat from the Sun. Before that was Dogs with Hats with Don't Understand the Times from Lampshades at the Party. And we start this off with Pet Fox, Only Warning from their record, A Face in Your Life. 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Got about half an hour left. Gonna play a little couple more sets for you. Gonna jump into some Miniature Tigers. This is Dino Damage.

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1: You just heard Chinese American Bear with I Want to Go Home from their latest record, Dim Sum and Then Some. Before that was Pale Hound with Cinnamon from Dry Food. Prior to that, you heard Tony with Middle of Summer from Clearly Cursed. And we started that set off with personal favorites, Miniature Tigers, Dino Damage from their White Magic EP. You are tuned into ENT Radio right here on WNF Tampa. Got about 15 minutes before we turn it over to Revenge of the Synth. We can try to fit a couple more in really quick. This is the Mountain Goats with First Few Desperate Hours.

Gates. That was a Modest Mouse with Paper Thin Walls from the record The Moon in Antarctica. Part of that, you heard Ghost Mice with Free Pizza for Life from the record Death and Hatred to Mankind. My favorite Free Pizza song. And we start set off with The Mountain Goats, First Few Desperate Hours from Tallahassee. We are just about out of time here at ENT Radio. Gonna see if I can get one or two more in before you hand it over. This is Pet Sematary with Please Don't Tell My Father That I Used His 1996 Honda Accord to Destroy the Town of Willow Grove, Pennsylvania in 2002. Try saying that three times fast.

That was Pet Sematary with Please Don't Tell My Father That I Used His 1996 Honda Accord to Destroy the Town of Willow Grove, Pennsylvania in 2002. We are just about out of time here. Stick around for Revenge of the Synth. Always a good time. Always a soundtrack to my commute home. They'll be on right after the NPR news break. Don't forget, if you want to listen to this show or any of the great programming here at WMNF, feel free to on the app or over at WMNF.org. All episodes live there for a week and then new one takes its place and so forth and so on. 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And yeah, we are going to play you out with Hometown Heroes, Super Heavyweights, I guess. This is Wolfface with their cover of TV on the Radio's classic Wolf Like Me. See you next week.

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You will hear many songs from 1960 to 1969, which I think is the best decade of rock. 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That's Saturday, 12 to 2 every week.

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1: .com. This.
2: Hear me now. All crime should be treasured.

0: What's up, everybody? Welcome to another edition of First Call. My name is Tim. I'm going to be with you for the next 3 hours. Ken Anthony is en route. Ashley is off saving the world somewhere. And I have in the studio, Eric Grand and Chad Grady. How you doing?
1: What's great. Up, man?
0: Tampa Bay Metal Scene. How you guys been?
2: Great.
1: Good
2: to be here.
0: Awesome. So we are going to be talking about Death Fest and just hanging out, talking all kinds of stuff. And Star Wars, probably. Because we talk about whatever.
1: Yesterday, I thought to myself, I should have studied up on Star Wars stuff before I came.
0: Yeah. But, this show is very unconventional. So what can I say? All right. So I got the playlist here, which is pretty awesome.
1: Nice.
0: There we go. All right, cool. And we got a whole bunch of songs.
1: Oh, yeah. There should be two from every artist on there.
0: Two from every artist. What I'm going to do is...
1: I need to add Rantha to that list.
0: Oh, is Rantha playing? Yeah, who's all the bands that are going to be Rantha, playing Death
2: Rantha
0: Fest?
2: Will be on Tampa Death Fest this year. Yeah.
0: All right.
2: Yeah, there's 8 bands per night. I think there's everything is on that list for the most part. Is that right?
1: I think
2: all the bands. Okay, cool. Yeah.
0: So we're going to be playing a whole bunch of stuff from these bands. I am right now messing around with the Spotify.
1: It's the most brutal playlist on Spotify.
0: The most brutal playlist ever made. And, So what we're going to do is we're going to play some music. Bioaggressor. Winds of Death.

0: are back. Gentlemen, what did we just hear?
1: Which one was that?
0: The Executionist.
1: The Executionist. They're from up north, right?
2: Executionist, yes. North Carolina. Yes, that's right. Executionist, I believe they're North Carolina. Yeah.
0: Kakalaki. Edge of Annihilation before that. Unholy Disciple doing Resurrection. And Vile Aggression did Winds of Death. And these bands are going to play at Death Fest.
2: Yes.
0: And what is Death Fest?
2: It is Friday, September 4th, and Saturday, September 5th. That's at the Brass Mug.
0: You know what else is going on then?
2: Hmm.
0: Tempe Comic Con.
1: I knew there was a
2: Comic Con. Oh, yes, that's right. That's right.
0: So,
2: yeah. A little bit of a crossover there, really. You know?
0: Yeah. Yeah.
2: So we'll see how that plays out.
0: I got
2: out.
0: My tickets.
2: Oh, yeah.
0: So.
1: An Executionist will be there driving from West Virginia.
0: Ooh.
1: Look that one up. I'm sorry.
0: That's fine. We do that all the time. Like, me and Ken will be talking, like, blah, blah, blah. Oh, let's look it up. All right. Real time.
1: It's hard to keep track of everything.
2: Oh, it is.
1: So,
2: you know.
1: So many bands from so many places.
0: Mm-hmm. That I would say is one of, like, you know, because I try to bring a lot of new music to this show, and there's just so much music.
1: Oh, yeah.
0: You know?
2: Yes.
0: And it's insane.
1: You've been killing it lately, though. I keep seeing people I know on your show. Like, I saw a picture recently.
2: Yeah.
1: You were wearing the Tampa Metal Meeting shirt, by the way. So,
0: oh, cool.
1: Props on that one. Well, the one you did with Ramtha. And you showed them around and stuff. The pictures from that. I was checking all that out.
0: Yeah. We had a good time. We had a good time. These guys are really, really cool. Coop is actually an Air Force vet.
1: Oh, I didn't know that.
0: Yeah. Yeah. He did like 6 years in the Air Force.
1: Huh.
0: So that's cool.
1: Everyone in that band is real cool, real chill, and easy to work with.
0: Yeah, and I'm glad and thankful that they agreed to come on the show.
1: But Rantha, what's the deal with the trash cans at your shows? I gotta throw people off the stage. They're trying to climb in trash cans and like roll around, or I don't even know what they're doing.
0: Dear Lord.
1: But it's the thing.
0: Well, another thing is they're going to San Diego next.
1: Oh yeah.
0: For, and
1: I might be going with them. I'm not sure.
0: Really?
1: Not with them, but I might be working that show.
0: Oh, yeah. Nice.
2: Cool.
0: Can't argue with that.
2: Yeah.
1: It'd be cool just to work over there. I've never never done any music stuff over there.
0: San Diego?
1: Yep.
0: Never been to San Diego. I hear the weather is amazing.
1: Mm.
0: I do.
1: Hopefully I'll catch an earthquake.
0: That'd be awesome.
1: I wonder what that's like.
2: Right.
0: I think Jocko lives near there.
1: Jocko, the 4 a.m. guy? Yeah.
0: Yeah, I think he has a gym there, or a dojo, you know, jiu-jitsu dojo.
1: His house of strangling people.
0: Like, jiu-jitsu. So, yeah. And Saturday and Sunday, or Friday and Saturday.
1: Yes.
0: So let me ask you, what's the process of like booking the bands?
2: Well, we ask for bands, EPKs, electronic press kits, just to review the bands at first, really, you know, and then it just depends on where we are in the process. Of course, we want to start with the bands that are coming from out of state, you know, and get all that sorted. Headliners kind of start at the top and work down to local bands, you know. So that's how it went this year. Basically, we were searching for the headliners.
0: You approach the bands?
2: I put out the call online.
0: Okay.
2: You know,
0: where
2: I say, hey, Facebook and Instagram. We also have a public relations, Asher Media, that's been helping out quite a bit with getting bands sending in their EPKs as well. Yeah. So
1: I've asked a couple bands directly.
2: Yeah.
1: Like every now and then, I'm still finding local artists that that aren't playing shows with the, you know, the usual crowd.
3: Mm-hmm. Right.
1: And which is awesome that we have a scene like that where you can still discover people even even after you've been around for a while.
2: Right.
0: Band camp.
1: Yeah. For sure.
0: Well, no, I'm asking, mm-hmm. like, in case somebody out there is listening,
2: yeah.
0: like, do a show. Like, you know, go forth and do a show.
1: Put yourself out there. We'll find you, probably.
0: Yeah. yeah and
1: or if
0: yeah,
1: you want to play, hit us up.
0: Yeah.
2: Right.
0: I want to do a show. Okay. These guys will definitely help.
1: For sure.
0: You know. Build the scene up.
2: Yes.
0: You know. Tampa music scene is pretty good.
1: These days, I think it's almost like it was, you know, 20 years ago. Like, I felt like me growing up 20 years ago, the scene was exploding. There was always stuff to do.
2: Yeah.
0: Yeah.
1: Now it's like that again. Right? There's so many shows that we even struggle to keep track on Tampa Bay music. Yes.
0: Yeah. I got here, I came back when I got out of the Army. I was like 31 years ago. The scene, there was really not much going on. There were bands and they were good,
1: yeah.
0: but there weren't a lot of bands and there wasn't a lot of venues and there wasn't a lot of, you know, a lot of bands didn't come through Tampa. And, you know, in the past 30 years, like, name a genre, we've got it.
1: Oh, yeah.
0: We've got it going.
2: Absolutely.
0: On.
2: Yes.
0: I mean, bluegrass, hip hop, metal, alt country, name it. Yeah. Indie. You know, so.
1: Even subgenres.
0: Oh, yeah.
2: Yeah.
0: Noise bands.
1: Oh, yeah.
0: I love noise bands. I do.
1: Eric's the king of noise bands.
2: Yes.
0: I love noise bands. All right. We are going to play some more music, but first, you must listen to this.
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2: Aha, uh-huh, we're back. So who do we just hear?
3: The last one that no one can pronounce is Uroguro Phantasmagor. They are a death metal anime-inspired band. Very unique.
2: Yeah. And you were saying that the girl's voice was...
3: Oh, yeah. They are a couple. And I believe they're from like an hour south of us, like Fort Myers or something like that, maybe. But yeah, they were a good find. I listened to them quite a bit.
2: Nice. Are they cool people?
3: Oh, yeah.
4: Yeah.
3: So far, so good. Oh,
2: yeah. Very nice. Very strong. Before that, No Podrán Para El Tren by Leprosy. And Nasty Savage did Unchained Angel.
3: The Goats?
2: The Goats, the Tampa Goats.
4: Yes.
2: Like, oh, geez. So, yeah. Besides Death Fest, got anything else?
3: We're actually sponsoring a show that just came up not too long ago.
2: All right.
3: It's to raise money for suicide awareness. It's called the You Matter Music and Market Fest.
2: Nice.
3: And it's actually going to be in the Hudson, Newport Richey area.
2: Okay.
3: And it'll be in a clubhouse, so it'll be something a little different.
2: Right.
3: But it should definitely be a cool grassroots underground show.
2: Very nice.
3: And there's going to be a car show before that, too, and a bounce house. It's donation-based.
2: Mm-hmm.
3: So it's something new and different for a good cause.
2: Very nice. Nice. What bands?
3: So far, it's Consume the Wolf. That's actually Becky's husband in there, Fred Plagueis. Becky's the one putting on the show. So
2: oh,
3: you know.
2: Okay.
3: The Horribles, they're from up in Pasco, like Newport Richey area.
4: Yeah.
3: And then there's Enduris, our boys in Enduris. And I feel like there's one I'm forgetting.
4: I think there is, but I don't know.
3: Oh, yeah. Consume the Wolf, Enduris. But yeah, those guys.
2: Mm-hmm. That's awesome. And for a very good cause.
3: Oh, yeah. Normally we don't sponsor shows very often, but if it's for a good cause, we'll definitely pick
2: right.
3: that up.
2: Absolutely. I've been thinking about doing... I've been like... do another show, do a first call show. So
3: yeah.
2: Cool. I don't know. I would have to talk with Heather.
3: Oh, the other two were Vivid Omen, our friends in Vivid Omen, and Swamp Tooth.
2: Okay.
4: All right.
3: Swamp Tooth is another unique one, too, if nobody has ever seen them.
4: Yes, they are.
2: How so?
3: They've got, like, slower, heavier stuff.
2: Like sludgy?
3: Yeah.
4: Yeah.
3: Crowbarish.
2: Right.
3: In some like unique vocal moments, too, in some of their songs.
2: It's called Swamp Tooth.
3: Swamp Tooth, yep.
2: Interesting. I might play them tomorrow. Hey, everybody, I'm going to be on the radio tomorrow. I'm going to be doing Step Outside at 8 o'clock tomorrow. Today. Well, actually, today.
3: There is no time.
2: Yeah, I know. Right. Wednesday. So today. Later today, I'll be on the radio again. Maybe I'll play Swamp Tooth because...
3: You should.
2: If they're eclectic, you know...
3: Oh, yeah.
2: Then, yeah.
3: They're a great bunch of dudes, too. Real cool guys. Everybody loves them in the scene.
2: Oh, really?
3: Yeah, all the other bands work with them a lot. And I think Matt, he does shows quite a bit, too. I think he organizes
4: some
3: shows.
4: Yeah, he has recently. Yes.
2: Yeah.
3: Like they did that Paths of Possession show.
4: Yeah.
3: I think they organized that one.
2: Mm-hmm. Yeah, so... I gotta get in touch with Heather and then go talk to bands. So yeah,
3: you're gonna put on a show?
2: Yeah, I'm thinking about doing a first call show.
4: Good.
2: You know,
3: that'd be awesome.
4: Yes,
3: it's been a while since you did one, right?
2: A couple of years.
3: Yeah,
2: a few years actually. So yeah,
3: I think I remember hearing about the last one.
4: Yeah.
2: There was all sorts of interesting things happening with that. I will tell you off air.
4: That's what you know is good.
2: Yeah. something that made me go, grrr.
4: Yeah.
3: That stuff happens.
2: Yeah. So anyways, we're going to play next Coat Hanger Abortion. And just to let you guys know, you're tuned to WMNF Tampa 88.5 FM. And this show is called First Call. And we play metal, punk, industrial.
3: And Kings of the Underground.
2: Yes. We try to be.
3: You're doing it, bro.
2: We try
3: doing
2: to
3: it
2: be.
3: For real.
2: And, yeah, so that's what's going on. All right, Coat Hanger Abortion. What a great name.
3: A family band.
2: A family band. Oh, really? It's a good, wholesome American band.
3: Yeah. These guys rip live, too.
2: Oh, nice. Oh, yeah. Here we go.

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4: Yeah, I was wandering around aimlessly outside, and they were like, "Hey, come on in the studio.
5: What you doing?
7: I feel so special."
5: Indeed. So, what did we learn?
4: Let's go right to the thing I just found out. So, there's going to be an awesome host at the next show, the Death Fest, and I'm going to let them tell you about it, even though I've already plugged them for information, but they get to tell you.
8: Yeah. We will say something about it. We haven't really said anything publicly, but it is 2 a.m., so I think we'll let everybody say if you know. And that's if you are familiar with Dr. Paul Bearer's Creature Feature and the show that he's been doing for decades here in the area. Well, he's going to be emceeing. He's going to be announcing some of the bands, thanking the sponsors, doing some of his gags, things like that up on stage. And he's also going to have his hearse for photo ops at Tampa Death Fest.
5: And he's going to be in character.
8: Yes. Man, yeah, fully in character.
4: There is no in character. He's real. What are you talking about?
8: Yeah.
5: He's, my bad.
8: He always,
5: right? I didn't know.
8: So, very excited for that.
4: He's good as a crypt keeper.
8: Yeah. So if any of our listeners aren't familiar, it's sort of like the male version of Elvira, I would say.
5: His show is
4: good. Yeah,
8: you know
4: that works. Yeah,
8: so very suited for the show.
5: That is
4: Dr. Paul Bearer,
6: not the Undertaker's Paul Bearer.
4: Oh yeah, no, this one's way cooler.
8: Yes.
4: Yeah, it's nothing against the wrestling one, but this one's way cooler.
8: Yeah,
5: I agree. Way cooler.
4: Neither one of them can beat me, so I'm not worried what they say.
5: So how's been your week, sir?
4: I'm alive. That's pretty much it. Oh, well, let's see. What did I miss? Holidays. What holidays is best?
5: Good question.
4: Well, Mother's Easter. Day was the last week, right?
8: No, Easter was a little while ago.
4: Yeah, Easter Mother's was last
8: Day,
4: month.
8: Mother's Day was... Yeah. That was the 10th. So,
4: not long. About a week ago, okay. Oh, that's right. I didn't make it last week. That's why. Okay, I was trying to run in my head. I'm like, there's a holiday to pass. So, Free Comic Book Day and Mother's Day, because those are awesome holidays.
8: Yeah.
4: And I wasn't here. I don't know if I came in for the Free Comic Book Day one either. Either way, happy pick a holiday. That's the one we're celebrating.
5: Yeah, pick a Memorial.
4: That's coming up. That's what we need to talk about that, too. Memorial Day. In memory of those who have served and the families they have left behind.
5: Yeah, those who passed.
4: And Tim served. So, actually, I don't know. Did y'all serve at all?
8: No.
4: Okay. So, Tim, out of the four of us, is one in every four. And Tim is that one.
5: And I have two people that got KIA'd, one in Iraq. And my first team leader, David Sally, he got KIA'd in... Iraq by an IED, and then there was Sergeant First Class Oshner, who was in 3rd Platoon, great sergeant, joined SF and also got killed by an IED in Afghanistan. So in memory of them. So yeah, Memorial Day is, you know, for a lot of people a sad day.
8: Yeah.
5: You know, it is what it is.
4: In respect of that, I'll still be eating barbecue.
8: Yeah.
4: Shame.
5: Barbecue.
4: Yeah, I'm still going to. Yeah, I mean, in memory, I don't know how those two things relate, but it's always barbecue on.
6: Well, it obsessed the terrorists.
4: This barbecue rib right here will make all the terrorists feel bad. I eat two just to mess them up really bad.
5: I mean, give an American a reason to barbecue and he will.
4: Yeah, that's pretty much it.
8: Yes.
4: Your time off work and food. Yes. With seasoning and spices, yeah, that's awesome.
8: So true. I actually just grilled out tonight. right before the rain. Like, we ended right before the rain.
4: Nice.
8: So
4: yeah, perfect timing.
8: Yeah.
5: I got a chainsaw. I got to put it together. And then.
4: That has nothing to do with barbecue.
5: Oh, yes, it does.
4: Good for Death Fest,
8: though. Chainsaw? Yeah.
5: Oh, no. It does, because I've got a bunch of wood I need to cut up.
4: Okay. Are you going to barbecue with the wood?
5: Am I smoker?
8: Yeah.
4: Okay. Yeah. I'll keep that in mind, but if you don't barbecue, I'm teasing you next week.
5: Bro, I'm not doing it. I'm going to put it together and knock it out. But
4: he's going to be like, I made a hot dog.
5: No. Slab of ribs or something. Yeah, I'm not bad at barbecuing. I mean, I'm still learning, but yeah. We, dear Lord, we were smoking for a tropical heat wave. Me and this guy named Kenny, on my smoker, we would smoke 120 pounds of chicken legs. Chicken, ooh, wow. The whole chicken leg, and we would cut it up.
8: Yeah.
5: So.
6: That's a million chickens.
8: Yeah.
5: And people went through that, like, went insane over it. Mm. Like, there was one person who was like, I'm a vegetarian, but I'm going to get me some of that.
4: That would make them not a vegetarian, actually. I don't know.
5: Well, I had a friend.
4: I'm a vegetarian. I'm going to eat this chicken today. I'll be a vegetarian again tomorrow.
5: I had a friend who was like, he was doing a vegetarian thing. And he goes, you know, I'm going to fall off the bandwagon. It's going to be because of barbecue.
4: At least he was honest, though. That's honesty. Not I'm a vegetarian. I'm still going to eat the chicken. It's like, listen, I'm going to treat the day. You know, I'm falling off. I'll get back on tomorrow.
5: Right.
4: That's like you're on a super diet.
5: But I think biologically we were wired to want to eat it because we knew that if you barbecued, you know, pretty much.
4: Yeah, you're stretching. What's the rest of it?
5: That it was safe to eat.
4: If it was cooked, it was safe to eat.
5: Right.
4: But barbecue was seasoning.
5: The smell would let you know that it was safe to eat. That's my theory.
4: Like if you eat some raw chicken with barbecue on it, like, ooh, it's safe to eat. Like, no, that's not how that works.
6: You could eat that.
4: You could. You'd also die. You could eat a lot of things, Rod. Does not make them good for you.
5: Does not. Mm-mm. Sorry.
4: What do you mean my insides are coming out, doctor? Well, you had barbecue sauce on it, and you forgot to cook it. No, barbecue makes it good. It was healthy. Yeah. How that works, right? I smelled it.
5: It smelled all right. I didn't mind.
4: Added some adobo. This tastes awesome.
5: Now, you can eat duck at like medium rare.
6: I'll eat anything at medium rare.
4: Yeah, that's how you do.
5: Not chicken. Sorry.
4: Yeah. Well, no. If it's pink on the inside, that's when it's not good. But no, for like steaks, that's good though. I've done that.
5: Porterhouse at Charlie's Steakhouse. Medium rare.
4: Yeah. Steak is medium rare is pretty good, steak was.
5: Yes.
4: I don't want to do that for chicken though.
6: Yeah. More for me.
4: Your best case scenario, you have not left the bathroom for 5 days. Like I know.
5: No.
4: Medium rare chicken.
5: pork you can eat it medium rare.
4: Not even trying it. Not even a little bit, no.
5: That's
4: I won't pork good well.
5: I'm not lying.
4: You might not be.
6: No, he's right.
4: But I ain't trying it.
5: I'm just telling
4: you. Not knowingly, at least. I'm sure now that I've said that, somebody's going to be like, you know, he'll try it today. What is this? Just eat it first. You'll be all right.
8: Yeah.
5: Well, I told you Big City Tavern. Big City Tavern is fine dining and stuff like that. They had a pork chop. Very nice, thick, big pork chop. And if you ordered it and didn't give a temp, it came out medium rare.
6: That's pretty standard, right? At this steakhouses.
5: Decent, yeah. I mean, so yes, you can. There hasn't been trichinosis in a long time because of refrigeration.
6: Yeah,
5: it's amazing what refrigeration will do. Also, I just want to remind everybody that you can listen to this show anytime by going to WMNF.org and then find First Call in the schedule, and you'll see where you can play. It'll be on the right.
4: We right call it the archives, baby.
6: I'll be there for a week, too, right?
4: Yep, yep, a week from today.
5: So we only have 6 archives for the month. That's.
4: You? Really?
5: That's unacceptable. It really is.
4: This is making somebody in the future listen to this. Like, this is like Saturday night, and I'm still listening to this around 6. And I'm number 7.
5: Right.
4: Tell it to your friends. Tell them to listen to you listen to the radio, even though they won't know that you were actually listening to it.
5: All right. We're going to get back to it. Here's Necrotic.

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3: Hey, we're back. You just heard Haste the Day, Shallows. We have the interview. I did a Zoom interview with Dave. Shadow of Intent, the facets of propaganda, and the Carotid doing a German name that I'm not even going to attempt because, well, it would not sound right. The German government might, like, censure me. So, but anyways, hey, Rob C had some requests, so.
4: Just a few thousand. But he also has a great list. Thank you, Rob.
3: Thank you, Rob. Some I can't get on unless I go to Bandcamp to find them, which I'm assuming that's where you found them, but they're not.
5: He requested some underground stuff?
3: Some good punk rock.
5: Nice.
3: He has a PhD in punk rock. He does. Yeah. So, he knows his stuff. It's crazy.
4: So, have you found any of them that's on his list?
3: Huh?
4: Have you found any of them that's on his list?
3: Yeah, about four of them. And Loose Nukes, Switchblade,
4: Seven. He only sent seven, so same. You have most of them then.
5: Loose Nukes is a cool name.
3: Yeah. But, you know. Yeah, 35 after 2, and you're tuned to WMNF Tampa.
4: He's supposed to say that. I mean, in about 25 minutes, but still, he's supposed to say that.
3: We're supposed to do it every time we have a break.
4: Oh, when that start? We had new rules.
3: Yep, new rules.
4: I don't like you.
3: I'm sorry, but that's just the way it is. Just the way it is.
4: When's the next fundraiser?
3: Huh?
4: When's our next fundraiser?
5: It's coming up.
4: You probably haven't spoken about
3: it. 2 weeks. It starts in 2 weeks.
4: Okay, so tune in to us for that.
3: Tune in tomorrow or later on today at 8 o'clock. I'll be doing Step Outside.
4: I won't be. It'll be just him.
3: It'll be just me.
4: He loves torturing himself.
3: Yep. Playing very eclectic and interesting music.
4: And
3: find noise bands.
4: Where can they find our guests on socials? I'm going to let them answer that. Not you, let them find it. Let them answer it. Leave them alone. Leave them alone. Caete. All right, where can they find y'all on socials?
6: You can find us on Instagram on TBMS666 or Tampa Bay Metal Scene on Facebook.
5: And we made a TikTok just for you, Ken.
4: Yay. Yeah.
5: It's a Tampa Bay Metal Scene official.
4: There you go. Follow them on TikTok. I'm going to follow them myself on TikTok.
3: Exactly.
4: Tickety-tackety. What are you doing for the show one of these days? But we've only been saying that for months and we haven't done it yet, so. And then let's see, what else do we need to make sure we plug? We plug Dr. Paul Bearer for hosting the show. That I'm actually looking for, well, I'm looking forward to the show, but I'm looking forward to that specifically about the show as well. Shout out to Dr. Paul Bearer. If you did not grow up watching him in Creature Feature, you have been so deprived. But
3: treat
4: you meet him in person.
3: Soft.
4: Yes.
3: Treat yourself.
4: He should do like a, I know he's been, he's going to kind of do his whole stick. He should do like a, I don't think he's ever done like a comedy set. I wonder if he would like do that one day. Not necessarily for your show, but just in general. Like if he's like, listen, I'm going to have a couple of jokes. And
6: I know. Yeah, I think there's going to be kind of a combination of, you know, our instruction, our verbiage, what we want him to say, and then also just freely do some sticks, you know, do some jokes.
4: Yeah, the best hosts do that. Yeah. They're like, I know I have to say this, but I'm also going to be myself and be my personality through it too. So.
6: Yes.
4: That's cool. Let's see. We don't have to blow up Dr. Paul Bearer. Look for that name. Probably everywhere on social media.
6: Yeah.
5: Local legend.
4: Exactly. Local legend. Exactly. And I'll already talk about death before I got here. But because I'm just getting here and you may not have said everybody, as you may have. By the way, tell them who's going to be at the show outside of Dr. Paul Bearer. He's definitely going to be at the show.
6: Yeah. Dr. Paul Bearer will be at the show. We have so many, you know, 8 bands per night.
4: Not
6: going
4: to repeat this again.
6: Nasty Savage as the main headliner on Saturday on September 5th. And there's bands coming in from, there's a band from Puerto Rico called Gangrenesia. There's bands coming in from Pennsylvania. Leprosy is, Tiwanaku is also coming in from Pennsylvania and out of state. There's a band from Tennessee, Co-Hanger Abortion.
4: I knew it was going to be a name. I was like, huh?
6: Yeah.
4: There you go. You didn't mention that one earlier.
6: Are solid. They put on a great show. I'm going to be so glad to have them back. And then quite a few local bands as well. You know, Must Not Kill is going to be on there.
5: Uroguro Phantasmagore.
6: Yeah, Uroguro Phantasmagore. Yes.
4: That's a cool name.
6: Unholy Disciple.
5: You'll like that.
6: So it's going to be quite a weekend.
4: Where's the show going to be?
6: It's going to be at the Brass Mug.
4: When are the doors open?
6: Doors open at 4 and the show starts at 5 o'clock both nights.
4: And how many hours, I guess I'll say? How long is the duration of the show each night?
6: We run from 5 to 1 a.m.
4: There you go.
6: Yeah.
5: Well, I'll be there a solid 24 hours out of the 48 hours between the...
6: It's
5: a lot.
6: Because, I mean, we're all showing up at 2 o'clock or something each day and leaving at 2 a.m., you know, so...
3: Stage manager?
5: Yes.
3: Okay. My stage. You get on my stage. You get off my stage.
5: I'm the stage cop now.
6: Yeah.
5: That's what they say.
4: You have 5 minutes to tear down. We need 6. I said 5.
5: From doing the metal battles, the vacuum metal battles, all that stuff is ran really tightly.
4: Yeah.
6: Yes.
5: And then I've just naturally used that formula on everything we're doing.
6: Yeah.
5: Just because it's easier for me to stay on that instead of being a little lackadaisical about things.
6: Yeah.
5: People like it, though. The bands appreciate it.
4: There you go.
6: Sure.
5: Try and keep it chill but stern.
6: Right.
5: Stern but fair.
6: Mm-hmm. Oh, yeah.
3: God.
6: You know, you hear these shows that start 2 hours late or whatever, and I'm just like, how does that even happen? Like, what?
4: Lack of
6: 5 minutes late, maybe.
4: Yeah. No, I've been to quite a few shows where it's like that.
6: Yeah.
4: The bigger and the smaller ones. And it's kind of like, listen, you know, we paid to be here, or at least we're here, depending on, you know, what show it was. And it's like, why would the headliner, especially the headliner, not even the rest of the acts, but why would the headliner be so late? You know, because that means you had them waiting that long.
6: Oh, yeah.
4: And that's where most of the time and most people came in to see is the headliner. Usually.
6: Yes.
4: So it's like,
6: absolutely.
4: The headliner goes on at 7. It's 10 o'clock at night. What the hell? Heck, excuse me. Well, it's in the Bible. It's not a curse word.
6: Yeah. So. We run a really tight show when it comes to the time.
4: Yeah.
5: Sometimes things happen, though.
6: Yeah.
5: A lot of times when you see me running around at shows, I'm fixing a problem.
4: Yeah,
5: There's something going on. And
3: You are a very busy man when you do the shows, when the shows happen, I must say.
5: I just hope I do a good show. I just try to make the bands happy,
3: you
5: really.
3: You make the trains run on time, and that's the important part.
5: I appreciate it.
4: So, making them happy is important, too. Scheduling, very important, but they want to be happy while they're being scheduled.
6: Right.
4: It's like, we can't stand here and move, but we're on time.
5: As long as we're on time.
6: Yeah, that's right.
4: Eve. What else should be plugged?
5: We have the You Matter show coming up.
4: Yes,
5: this
4: I
5: is a
4: do.
5: New show we're
4: oh,
5: sponsoring.
4: You're gonna talk about me. Okay.
5: Yes, to raise some funds for suicide awareness. And that will be July 25th in Newport Richey. The location is actually a clubhouse at 12707 College Hill Drive in Hudson. And it's going to be a pretty stacked local show. Vivid Omen, Enduris, Swamp Tooth, Consume the Wolf, and the Horribles. And before that, if you've got some little ones with you, there's a bounce house going on there. It's going to be a car show and some raffles and food trucks. It should be a pretty fun day.
4: Specifically said before that. So come with the kids before that. Just like, you know what I mean? Well, actually, I don't know who the band, how the band sounds. So I was going to say you might want to leave before the band start with the kids. But no. I want to say and let them like, bang
5: a,
4: their heads.
5: It's a
4: rock
5: family
4: out.
5: Show. You know?
4: Okay, see? That's the clarification. Yeah. Only because you specifically said before that, it's like, me and the kids like, hey, have fun. Ooh, we got to go.
5: none of these bands will be praising his unholy name on stage or anything like that. So.
4: So bring the kids out for a good event for a good cause. And they can actually stay and listen to the music.
5: Yep.
3: And speaking of suicide, like, if you're thinking about it, call 988. And if you're a veteran, call 988, then press 1. And you can talk to somebody. All right, we're going to get back to music. Up next is the Rob's C set. These are loose nukes.
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0: That was Ceremony, Other Harolds. And before that was Starcrawler. She said...
1: Let him say his thing.
0: Go say your thing.
1: Say that.
2: Oh, you're listening to WMNF Tampa.
0: There you go.
3: Yeah.
0: So we're going to be out of here pretty soon. And make way for April, who's going to be doing the conference.
2: The powerful April Santos, right? Oh.
3: Yes.
1: Not April O'Neil. I guess she's still cool, though.
3: Yeah.
0: So it's been a pleasure hanging out with you guys.
2: Yes. Thank you guys.
3: Oh, for thank you for having
2: always
3: us.
2: Always an honor.
0: Oh, and like I said, you're always welcome here.
2: We appreciate you, man.
0: Yeah. We will have these guys back for sure.
2: Check us out, Tampa Bay Metal Scene.
1: Tell them where.
2: Oh, everywhere. Tampa Bay Metal Scene.
1: Yeah. They're tired of saying it everywhere. We are now on TikTok. Follow them on TikTok as well as
2: Facebook, Instagram.
1: Yeah.
0: The Tickety Talk.
1: Tickety Titty Talky. And follow us too on all that stuff.
2: Yeah, first call.
1: Well, I didn't rephrase that, not all that stuff. On two of them things, Instagram and Facebook. We need to do a TikTok and a YouTube.
0: Oh, yeah. Singing in the rain. Might be fun. And like I said, we are going to be raising money for the station here. So go to WMF.org and hit that donate now and look for first call. It would be nice to be walking into the pledge drive with pledges. So, yeah, I'm going to be very busy that week.
1: And y'all, next two shows?
2: We got Death Fest.
3: Yeah,
2: Tampa Death Fest.
3: September 4th and 5th.
1: And then the other one.
3: And then we have another one that we are sponsoring.
2: It's coming up. You Matter Metal Fest, I
0: 40
2: believe.
0: Seconds.
2: It was...
0: Speak for him.
2: Look up the address. July 25th.
0: July 25th.
2: In the Hudson area. So Pasco needed more shows.
0: And
2: so we're bringing them.
0: And later on today at 8 o'clock, I'll be doing Step Outside. I also will be doing Surface Noise for 4th of July.
1: I'll be doing Sleep.
0: You'll be doing Sleep. Very good. I'm glad. You need it. Just saying. You don't get enough of it. You have 10 seconds. Well, guys, thanks a lot. Guys, have a great week. Be safe.
1: Check out our guys.
0: We love you. Bye.
1: Tell me, y'all.
2: Goodbye, Tampa.

little after midnight. WMNF 88.5 Tampa, Mike B. This edition of Body Rock. A little wet night out there, so if you're on the roads, if you're leaving Orpheum, seeing the Lords of Acid show, or anywhere in the Tampa St. Pete Polk area all around here, please be careful because it's still wet. You may get a little bit of rain later on tonight, of course, some tomorrow. But we hope you'll be with us for the next 3 hours. And I want to thank Behind the Counter for doing a great job tonight. If you missed the show or you want to hear it again, of course, the show is in our archives for a week right here at WMNF. Going to kick off this week's show. Of course, we've got a show coming up at Crowbar on May 30th. Ordinary Boys from South Florida, Miami area. Of course, they are Smith's cover band, and they're going to be doing their great Smith's tunes. This will be the fourth time they've played for us for the station. Plus, you're going to be doing some 80s classics also, so it should be a great night out again at the Crowbar Saturday, May 30th. 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They're $20. They're $25 at the door. And myself, I have been reading the book by Mike Joyce, the drummer of the Smiths, and I've gotten to almost three quarters of it, pretty much done. But I love when I got up to the chapter where Morrissey is now telling the rest of the band in a van, leaving a show in the back of the van, going back to Manchester, so telling the guys, my name's now Morrissey, don't call me Steven anymore. And the band just kind of looked at him, went back to what they were doing. But of course, that's held up for years now. Let's hear something from their classic first LP, The Smiths. This is The Smiths with Miserable Lie, right here at WMNF.

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WMNF presents Panic, an evening with South Florida's Ordinary Boys. 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

and AJ and the boys from Ordinary Boys. Definitely looking forward to doing the show. Been talking with them last week or so on Facebook, and they are all getting ready and revved up for that show again Saturday, May 30th at the Crowbar. Also, against a celebration for the club and Tom DeGeorge. Of course, they're going to be closing their doors sometime towards the end of June. Before the break, we heard music from Zhao Zhao, a song called Tips, and of course, started off the set with the Smiths, Miserable Lie, from their debut. 12:17 in the morning, WMNF 88.5 Tampa Mike B, this edition of Body Rock. If you have requests, 238-8001 or 239-9663. 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Right now, music from Shooting Daggers from their LP, The Real Life Thing. This is Glow.

brand new music from the three-piece Asian band living in the UK, group called Yiloy. New song's called Why Ask Why, and before that we heard Shooting Daggers. 12:24 in the morning, WMNF 88.5, Tampa Mike B, this edition of Body Rock. Right now, group from LA called Night Vertigo, their cover, Motley Crue's Too Young to Fall in Love.

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3: For the break, we heard music from Nova Twins from their latest release called Parasites and Butterflies, song called Piranha. And of course, they're going to be in town in June, opening up for Evanescence at the fairgrounds, and start off the set with Night Vertigo, Too Young to Fall in Love. 12:31 in the morning, WMNF 88.5 Tampa Mike B, this edition of Body Rock. Right now, the latest release from Venus Girls, it's called Eve.

0: Hi, this is Miss Julie. Our next week-long membership drive begins at 9 a.m. on Wednesday, June 3rd, and goes through the morning of June 10th. 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Thanks.
1: Before the break, we heard music from, yes, an AI band called Cuntus. Song called Yes, We Are AI from Sleazy Cuts. And everyone knows my feelings about that. AI is not going to take over the world. If I play a song that's got AI on it, no one's going to lose their minds. Getting so many arguments with friends about this. But hey, folks, if a good song's a good song. Doesn't matter what, how it's made. Okay, if it's good, it's good. But AI is not going to take over the world. Before that, we heard Dogma with Fate Unblinds from their EP. And start off the set with Venus Girls with their song Eve. 12:41 in the morning, WMNF. 88.5 Tampa Mike B. This edition of Body Rock. Up next, we've got music from NYX Division. Midnight Lights is the name of their last LP. The song is called Soldier of Love.

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0: Get ready for an unforgettable night of vintage vibes and timeless sounds at the Rockabilly Revival as headliners Big Sandy and his Fly Right Boys take the stage at Skipper's Smokehouse. They're a driving force in the Americana and roots music scene, blending rock, country, doo-wop, and rhythm and blues. The band has built a loyal following around the world with their infectious energy and unmistakable style. Opening the Rockabilly Revival is Rocket 88, setting the tone with their own high-energy take on classic sounds, California Rockabilly, they'll be swing dancing, and more. See Big Sandy and his Fly Right Boys at the Rockabilly Revival at Skipper Smokehouse on Saturday, June 13th. Doors at...
1: Oh, man, that... We need to work on that promo before the break. We heard music from The Darts, Zombies on the Metro. Eka Vando gave a Sorry Crash, Bow Wow Wow Live version of Do You Want a Homie? And NYX Division did Soldier of Love from Midnight Lights. 12:56 in the morning, WMNF 88.5 Tampa Mike B, this edition of Body Rock. Right now, I need to cue something up differently. Let's start off this set with Missing Persons, a LP they released last year from live versions of songs from 1986, 87, A Night in San Francisco. This is Missing Persons with Mental Hopscotch, live right here at WMNF.

brand new one from Dinah Summer with help from Local Suicide and Calippo, a song called Fuel. Of course, before that, we heard Pandora Morningstar with Invoke. Let's hear something right now from Cozy Mueller.

music from Cozy Mueller. Her brand new release is called Embodiment of Denial. 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We are going to our last hour of music, third one. If you have requests, 238-8001 or 239-9663. You can always hit us up on the email, dj@wmnf.org. Going to kick it off with Houghton Freddie, who are on the road, not coming to Florida. Maybe in the fall if they add some more dates, possibly. From their debut CD, Big Disgrace, this is Dance the Pain Away.

That's Dorian Electra. Her cover of Shakira's Hips Don't Lie. Start off the set with Halt and Freddy. 2:16 in the morning, WMNF 88.5 Tampa, Mike B. This edition of Body Rock. Right now, music from Madonna. Of course, the new release is called Confessions of a Dance Floor 2. This is I Feel So Free.

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And before that, we heard Madonna, Feel So Free. 2:26 in the morning, WMNF 88.5 Tampa, Mike B, this edition of Body Rock. Right now, music from Sick Brain. Her new release is called Houndstooth. 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

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WMNF presents Panic, an evening with South Florida's Ordinary Boys. 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

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Panic, a evening with Ordinary Boys, tribute to the Smiths. Plus, the band's going to be playing some 80s covers, so you don't want to miss it. 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This should be a great night out. Again, a celebration for the station, Ordinary Boys, and, of course, Club Crowbar, which will be closing at the end of June. Before the break, we heard music from Uckers. Their brand new CD is called O, song called Beat Back. Before that, we heard Cobra, Platinum from Torn, and Sick Brain started off the set through 2:35 in the morning. 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Right now, music from Nuevo Testamento. They just did a session for Audio Tree. And this is one of the cuts they did from their last EP, which is called Dream On. Here it is again from Nuevo Testamento right here at WMNF.

0: on aboard the mothership with me, your captain, Nate Diggity Dog, as we venture deep into the vortex. The vortex is 3 hours of organized chaos, where you will hear everything from old scratchy records to music that hasn't even come out yet. 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
1: Yeah, Nate Dogg standing by to come up in just a few. Before the break, we heard music from the band from New York City, the Mystic Underground, Drowning, from their release called So Close, So Far. Before that, we heard Cowgirl Clue, the young lady from Dallas, with their CD called Total Freedom, song called Ballet Flats on the Gas Pedal. Bibio Sound Machine, brand new song called Return to Sender, and started off the set with Nuevo Testamento, the live version of Dream on Audio Tree. It is 2:50 in the morning, WMNF 88.5 Tampa Mike B. This edition of Body Rock got a Smith song standing by, but before that, we're going to play something from Sue Catwoman. You guys might remember her, the sort of iconic face on the punk scene back in the mid-70s, around the course time of the Sex Pistols. She was a young lady with the cat haircut. But it was funny, when she died a couple years ago, Marco Peroni from Adam and the Ants, who was a good friend of hers, and they lived together for a long time, said that she was not the biggest fan of punk music. She was actually more into soul music. She would just kind of show up for photo shoots. But she didn't really go to see the Sex Pistols play, maybe every now and then, but she just really went to more soul shows and more soul clubs than she did punk clubs. And there's been this big debate on Facebook if that's really what happened, and kind of people are questioning Marco about it. But if he was a roommate, he would definitely know where she went. And he even said her favorite record was Love Roller Coaster by the Ohio Players, not a punk song at all, but a soul song. And she actually ended up making a few records, a couple of singles, and she made one back after she kind of got out of the scene, and she made this single with Rat Scabies, and it's a cover of Backstabbers. Here it is right here at WMNF.

Sue Catwoman, a.k.a. Susan Lucas, her real name, with help from Rhett Scabies, a cover of Backstabbers. And all these people are like, they go on Facebook now and they talk about, she was photographed at all these punk clubs. Well, if you see pictures of Sue Catwoman, she's not at Sex Pistols gigs or at punk clubs. She's at Louise's, a gay club that was open in London during that time, where a lot of the punks went to dance to disco, reggae, and soul. So this is a big debate on Facebook. It's just crazy, the stuff that's going on about here. Right now, let's roll into music from the Smiths.

Smiths from their debut, What Difference Does It Make? From the LP titled The Smiths. And we usually go out with our outro music, and I hit the wrong one. So we want to thank you for joining us this week here on Body Rock. Of course, Nate Dogg is standing by soon with the Vortex, as we can hopefully get our outro music to come up here in a minute. There we go. Later on this morning, Nate Apperson going to be, Ken Apperson is going to be around with morning music at 6 a.m. So stay tuned for that. Nate next with the Vortex, Ken later on at 6 a.m. with morning music. We'll talk to you soon. Next week, I'll get the buttons right. Take care. Have a good one. Bye-bye. You're tuned to WMNF 88.5 Tampa.

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right, coming to you out of Lakeland, the pride of Polk County. That's the sounds of Miss Faith Evans. Soon as I get home, here in the Love Zone on WMNF Tampa's HD4 channel. Once again, I'm your man, DJ Simflow, here giving it to you the way I give it to you each and every Saturday from 6 to 8 p.m. right here on our HD4 channel. It's all about love because we are Tampa's only Quiet Storm show on your radio. Right now, we finna get into the sounds of Mr. Sam Henshaw. This is Sam with Float here in the Love Zone.

right. And when he dropped this from his debut album in 1994, we all knew that we were into something special. That's Usher with Can You Get With It here in the Love Zone with your man DJ Sinflow. That's right, the place where love goes down each and every Saturday from 6 to 8 right here at WMNF. And right now, we finna keep the sound of love flowing with the sounds of Miss Linda Ronstadt. This is Linda with Easy For You To Say here in the Love Zone.

right, coming to you out of the Motor City, that's the sounds of Miss Alicia Myers saying, if you play your cards right, here in the Love Zone with your man Sin Flo, letting you know that love makes your soul crawl from its hidden place. And that's what it's all about here in the Love Zone.

That's the sounds of the emotions saying, "Don't ask my neighbor." I'm your man, DJ Simflo. I'm here to tell you that there's only one happiness in life, and that is to love and to be loved.

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and serving you up some love with a little neo-soul flavor. That's the sounds of Marsha Ambrosius with Far Away here in the Love Zone on WMNF Tampa's HD4 channel. I'm your man, DJ Sinflo, and we're halfway through this show here at the Love Zone, but we got a whole lot of love to do, a whole lot of love to share, that is, and some quotes in between, like the next one, letting you know that love does not dominate, it cultivates, and that's what we do here in the Love Zone.

right. From their album Risqué, that's the band Chic, singing about those warm summer nights here in the Love Zone with your man DJ Sinflow, letting you know that when it comes to love, never love someone who treats you like you're ordinary.

All right, that's the sounds of Miss Allison Williams saying, "Just Call My Name." Here in the Love Zone on WMNF Tampa's HD4 channel, your man DJ Sinflow. Looking at the clock, it's time for me to shut this episode down. But I want to thank you all for being here tonight here in the Love Zone. And, of course, I invite you back here each and every Saturday from 6 to 8 p.m. right here on WMNF HD4 station. And if you know somebody that you know would love this music but they yet to learn about the Love Zone, tell them about it. Word of mouth is the best marketing. Your man Sinflow, you know how I do it before I get out of here. Always like to let you know that true love stories never have an ending. So until we get together again, this your man Sinflow saying, keep loving people.

0: 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You will hear many songs from 1960 to 1969, which I think is the best decade of rock. Music is memories, so we will have a great time reminiscing. 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